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1: And it is time for the news, and here's a good piece of news. All active Vancouver Island wildfires have been declared under control this week from BC Wildfire Service. Five active wildfires have been burning here in the North Island, triggered by lightning, and the largest one in Vernon Lake went to 105 hectares, but they're all under control now, and so that is good news. And the fire campfire ban has been lifted for pretty much the whole area. Well, here's a sad story. A plane that was flying from Alberta to Campbell River crashed about 30 miles outside of Springbank, Alberta, where it had taken off at 8:50, and it killed the two people on board. So about 30 miles west-southwest of the airport. The TSB, Transportation Safety Board of Canada, says it's a very bad terrain, will not be deploying their crew to the site. Given the terrain and the aircraft wreckage, they'll not be going there, but they are recovering the bodies from the mountainside. Here is an alert from the RCMP for the island here. If you've got a cell phone recently, a new one, there is a scam underway. And what this is about is they've received several reports of victims obtaining a new phone through the carrier promotions, but then days later get contacted by someone claiming to represent the provider and telling them that the wrong device was shipped, asking that they return it using the prepaid shipping label provided by the email. And after the phone has been shipped, they learn it didn't go back to the provider. It was the scammer. How about that? Now let's move on here to Mission Network News. Update about Iran, their proxies, in other words, other nations that have their terrorists in them, are coming back to fight. Somebody in the background is funding them, and Trump is attempting to cut all that off. Let's have a listen.
2: I'm Ruth Kramer with Mission Network News. Tuesday's Houthi attacks on Saudi Arabian cities are another manifestation of the Iranian regime's long arm. Lana Silk with Transform Iran says using proxy groups was Iran's norm before it was moved into direct conflict with Israel and the U.S. last year.
3: Then we went into a whole time of, well, are we going to make a deal? Are we going to have a ceasefire? Which for the people involved isn't great news because that means just ongoing suffering with no resolution.
2: Today, the people of Iran face intense poverty as the government uses funds for military purposes.
3: Iran is facing some very dark days, but the word of God is very clear about the power of light in dark places. And we are the carriers of that light. The church is the carrier of that light.
2: Find a 10-day prayer guide for Iran in the full story at missionnews.org. And hidden daily pressure is being put on the church in Central Asia. David Durance with Teach Beyond says,
4: the headline looks okay. Hey, there might be even more freedom, but the undercurrent is still very difficult.
2: As long as the church keeps to itself, there's no trouble. But believers can go to prison if they share the gospel. Governments suppressing Christ target children's education. In some places, Christians sharing the story of Jesus with their own children is illegal. Kids are also not allowed to be in church with their parents, Durant says.
4: If we do education really well, often it includes some level of English education, suddenly doors that are jammed shut or slammed on us start opening.
2: Teach Beyond recently got permission to open multiple Christian schools. Pray they would find the teachers. 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So by giving to Mission Network News, you enable us to keep the stories of God's kingdom coming. And together, the Great Commission happens. 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That's missionnews.org. I'm Ruth Kramer.
1: Okay, well, as we're going into Friday, looks like rain's coming here, about 30% chance of showers, down to 11 overnight, and a high of 16 for Friday, and again, 12 overnight into Friday night and into Saturday, but sun and cloud comes back, and get this, a high of 23 on Saturday, clear overnight and 11, sunny on Sunday, 19, sun and cloud Monday, and Tuesday and Wednesday, 19, 20 degrees or so, so all in all, not bad. 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
1: I like that. Praise the Lord. Now, back there, I've been talking, you know, a bit again about politics, and a lot of people, you know, a lot of Christians like, why don't you just play Christian music and not Darren, you know, and everything. Like, sorry, I'm the watchman on the wall. God's given me an assignment, which is to tell you what God's doing. And so many Christians are just reacting. Maybe you are one of them. You're reacting to all the stuff going on in our country, and the evil, and the tariff war, and the economy, and the all the stuff going on. But you don't have the perspective of the Lord. You need to have that for your own life. So what do? You do what I did years ago. And this is where things really started changing for me back in, I don't know, maybe 2016, 20. It really started to change with COVID. What do? You say, Lord, I'm seated with Christ in the heavenly place.

places, the Bible says. So I want to have the throne perspective on this situation. You're asking for the wisdom of God, revelation, and understanding from the Lord. And, you know, he'll give it. You ask for wisdom, he'll give it. If you're not doubting and you believe you'll receive it, you will receive it. Don't be double-minded, though. You won't receive it. You ask God for wisdom. He will start to unveil for you the things that are happening. And we, you know, we're in that absolute upheaval transformation in the nations and the rulers and the kingdoms of the earth. You might not get it yet. It's okay. You know, you can, but you can ask the Lord to help you. But that's what's happening. I hardly know any Christians anywhere that are telling you what I'm telling you. Some are. But we're in the worldwide transformation that's coming from God right now. And it's heading us towards the church emerging as what God really intended. But the church is right now not healthy. So many things that need changing. Lots of upheaval going on. God's shaking the church. He's shaking the earth. He's shaking the heavens. He's shaking the earth. So that what can be shaken will be removed. This is a Bible verse. And that what cannot be shaken will remain. That's what you're seeing happen. That's what you're experiencing. We're in the shaking right now, according to the Bible. And I think it's Haggai where this chapter is. And it's repeated in the New Testament. Yet once more, the Lord says, I will shake not only the heavens, but I'll shake the heaven and the earth. That what can be shaken will be shaken and removed, but what cannot be shaken will remain. And then it concludes by saying, and we are receiving a kingdom that cannot be shaken. I want to be there, don't you? Lord, let me pray with you, because the Holy Spirit is doing this for us and in us and through us. I pray for my believer friends out there right now. We're in the shaking. Maybe you're in a severe kind of a shaking. Who knows? But Lord, this shaking, we know, is your sovereignty at work. You are fed up with the nations and the wickedness that's going on. You're shaking things down. You're not going to let everything continue on in Canada with this bloodthirsty legislations and governments like MAID and all that stuff that goes on. You're not going to let it go on. You're going to shake things down. I feel like the Lord says the healthcare system of Canada has become vile in my sight because of the death of the innocent. Lord, I'm praying, let there be cleansing happen. Forgive us, God, in the nation of Canada. Forgive us, Lord, for what's taken place. Killing the unborn, killing the helpless and hopeless. Maid being offered to everybody. I keep hearing stories. Man, Lord, this is evil. We pray for, deliver us from evil. The Lord says, I've determined to shake things. Now my people cling to me, because what cannot be shaken will remain. And you are in my kingdom, which cannot be shaken. So cling to me. Stay inside my kingdom, the Lord says. Don't look outside for security of the world. It's going to all change. Look for security that comes from me in my kingdom. He says, I want to give you abundance and good things. I'll surprise you with the good things I'll bring your way. Good things will come to you in surprising measure. And you go, oh, praise God. He says, I, the Lord, love you, will bless you, will keep you, and you'll shine for me. That's my plan. So walk with me. Experience it. Amen.

0: Hi, I'm Marion Platt. 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
1: My wife and I recently went to see a movie she'd been looking forward to. And while I also enjoyed it, I couldn't help but feel frustrated with the message it left for its viewers. It was a romantic comedy with the typical codependent, "you complete me" theme. Now, don't get me wrong, it was a good movie, but the truth is there's nothing biblical about this way of thinking. Really, the only person you need to be complete is Jesus. Focus on that relationship first and learn to love yourself before sharing a life with someone else. In Christ, you are already whole. You're loved, and you are never alone.
0: Heartbeat is brought to you by the Salvation Army.
2: Nobody But Jesus is one of my favorite songs that I've ever written. I just love the message that it communicates. Nothing can satisfy anybody except for a relationship with Jesus Christ. I believe that we were created for His glory, to be known and loved by Him, and then to make Him known. That is our purpose. So when we go and try and find purpose in other things, it does not satisfy us. And the reality is that before Jesus, I was dead in my sin. I was walking my ways that I thought were best. But the Bible says there's a way that seems right unto a man, but the end is death. So the reality is that we could not save ourselves. But Jesus loved us so much, came down to earth as a baby, died on the cross for our sins, and paid a debt that we could never pay. And that has caused my heart to just respond in repentance, turning away from my sin, turning away from my old ways, and just falling in love with Jesus and truly walking and living in my purpose. And so my hope for anybody who listens to this song is for them to have the same exact encounter with Jesus, the same experience. I just want everybody to know salvation in Him, and that nobody but Jesus can satisfy you. So yeah, that's the heart behind the song.

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1: It's been well documented that Christianity is on the decline in our country. The numbers of those who claim to be atheists, unbelievers, or members of false religions are growing. Though this is alarming, we should not be surprised. We are now simply coming into line with the place where Christianity has historically been, being a small minority. Remember, this is not harmful to the church. As the world grows darker, your light will shine even brighter.

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1: Well, if that's the case, then what we offer is whole grain goodness for the soul.
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2: I like that. Praise the Lord. Now, back there, I've been talking, a bit again about politics, and a lot of people, a lot of Christians, why don't you just play Christian music and not daring, and everything. Sorry, I'm the watchman on the wall. God's given me an assignment, which is to tell you what God's doing. And so many Christians are just reacting. Maybe you are one of them. You're reacting to all the stuff going on in our country, and the evil, and the tariff war, and the economy, and the all the stuff going on. But you don't have the perspective of the Lord. You need to have that for your own life. So what do? You do what I did years ago. And this is where things really started changing for me back in, maybe 2016, 20. It really started to change with COVID. What do? You say, Lord, I'm seated with Christ in the heavenly places, the Bible says, so I want to have the throne perspective on this situation. You're asking for the wisdom of God and revelation and understanding from the Lord. And, he'll give it. You ask for wisdom, he'll give it. If you're not doubting and you believe, you'll receive it. You will receive it. Don't be double-minded, though. You won't receive it. You ask God for wisdom. He will start to unveil for you the things that are happening. And we're in that absolute upheaval transformation in the nations and the rulers and the kingdoms of the earth. You might not get it yet. It's okay. But you can ask the Lord to help you. But that's what's happening. I hardly know any Christians anywhere that are telling you what I'm telling you. Some are. But we're in the worldwide transformation that's coming from God right now. And it's heading us towards the church emerging as what God really intended. But the church is right now not healthy. So many things that need changing. Lots of upheaval going on. God's shaking the church. He's shaking the earth. He's shaking the heavens. He's shaking the earth. So that what can be shaken will be removed. This is a Bible verse. And that what cannot be shaken will remain. That's what you're seeing happen. That's what you're experiencing. We're in the shaking right now, according to the Bible. And I think it's Haggai where this chapter is. And it's repeated in the New Testament. Yet once more, the Lord says, I will shake not only the heavens, but I'll shake the heaven and the earth. That what can be shaken will be shaken and removed, but what cannot be shaken will remain. And then it concludes by saying, and we are receiving a kingdom that cannot be shaken. I want to be there, don't you? Lord, let me pray with you, because the Holy Spirit is doing this for us and in us and through us. I pray for my believer friends out there right now. We're in the shaking. Maybe you're in a severe kind of a shaking. Who knows? But Lord, this shaking, we know, is your sovereignty at work. You are fed up with the nations and the wickedness that's going on. You're shaking things down. You're not going to let everything continue on in Canada with this bloodthirsty legislations and governments like MAID and all that stuff that goes on. You're not going to let it go on. You're going to shake things down. I feel like the Lord says the healthcare system of Canada has become vile in my sight because of the death of the innocent. Lord, I'm praying, let there be cleansing happen. Forgive us, God, in the nation of Canada. Forgive us, Lord, for what's taken place. Killing the unborn, killing the helpless and hopeless. Maid being offered to everybody. I keep hearing stories. Man, Lord, this is evil. We pray for, deliver us from evil. The Lord says, I've determined to shake things. Now my people cling to me, because what cannot be shaken will remain. And you are in my kingdom, which cannot be shaken. So cling to me. Stay inside my kingdom, the Lord says. Don't look outside for security of the world. It's going to all change. Look for security that comes from me in my kingdom. He says, I want to give you abundance and good things. I'll surprise you with the good things I'll bring your way. Good things will come to you in surprising measure. And you go, oh, praise God. He says, I, the Lord, love you, will bless you, will keep you, and you'll shine for me. That's my plan. So walk with me. Experience it. Amen.

Hey, Bible readers, I'm Tara Lee Cobble, and I'm your host for The God Shot on 88.7 Spirit FM. In the beginning was the Word, and the Word was with God, and the Word was God. He was in the beginning with God. John 1:1-2. This passage in the book of John is talking to us about who Jesus is. One of his names in Scripture is the Word. So John is letting us know that Jesus didn't just start existing in a manger in Bethlehem. He has existed all along. That's because Jesus is God. He wasn't created by the Father. He has always been. The three persons of the Trinity, Father, Son, and Spirit, have always existed in perfect unity. They're eternally united and eternally distinct. When John says, the Word was with God and the Word was God, he shows us the unity and the distinction. It can be challenging to try to understand the Trinity, but verses like this help us to see a little bit more about God. And the more we learn about Him, the more we'll see that He's where the joy is. To hear The God Shot again or to share it with friends, go to spiritfm.ca and click the God Shot link.

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Based on that, there was once a funny movie about a special tree that actually began to do the impossible. Instead of leaves, it produced money. 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Real money also eventually does end up that way. It goes away. 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

0: All right, everyone, I've got an announcement here, a request from Campbell River Christian School. They urgently need a bus driver as soon as possible. And we wanted to let folks know out there, maybe there's someone who is able to drive bus with all the licenses and everything that they need at the Campbell River Christian School. Well, suddenly they have the need of the bus driver, and they're seeking a dependable, caring individual to join the team, help safety transport students to and from school. So if someone you know might be interested in serving the school community in this important role, they really, really love to hear from you. 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
2: They try to label him a teacher, a prophet, a ghost of the past. But with no beginning, no end, how do you pin the first and the last? He didn't just walk on water, he spoke the molecules into being. He didn't just heal the blind, he invented the concept of seeing. Not a monument of marble, but a master of breath. He stepped out of the timeless and dismantled death. He is the living God. The living God. The living God. Before the crown of gold, there was the crown of thorn. Before the shout of glory was the sound of skin being torn. We don't skip over the cross, no, we don't look away from the tree, because that's where the infinite paid the finite's fee. He took all our wrong and made a victor's song. It was a triumph in full disguise, as the king looked his killers straight in the eyes. He offered them mercy while his lungs fought for air. He died for all, even the ones who didn't even care. The world went quiet. The tomb was a vault. The enemy whispered, "It's finally over. It's all his fault." When the stone rolled away at that special hour, they saw he rose from the dead, shaking the dust off his power. The grave's now a hallway. The sting of death is a lie. Because the one who is buried is the one who will never die. So how do we stand here? How do we breathe? Don't celebrate with a whisper. Celebrate with a praise-filled heave. He is the living God. The living God. The heartbeat in your chest is a rhythm of his grace. The air in your lungs is a gift from a heavenly place. Celebrate, the shackles are rusted and broken. Celebrate, because the final word has been spoken. Death is defeated, the king is on the throne. He's the living God, and he's calling you his own. The tomb is empty, hearts are full. He is risen, let the world know. He is the living God. The living God. The living God. He is the living God. This has been Matthew's Manifesto. Come, let's worship.

0: A young lady needed to gas up for a two-hour road trip. She didn't realize she'd dropped her wallet in the process. 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When she went to pay, she discovered her wallet was missing. She had to turn around and go back to find her missing wallet. Do you sometimes feel like you need to turn around and find what's missing in your life? Jesus will show you the way. Call 888-NEED-HIM or chat with us live at needhim.org.
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leave the heavy behind. There's a peace waiting that you've struggled to find. You don't need to polish the rough on your edges, or hide in the brush or the thick tall hedges. Stop trying to fix what you think is a mess before you walk in and finally confess. The door isn't locked and the gate is ajar. The Savior is calling, come as you are. We don't wait for the rain to decide to get wet, and we don't wait for healing to settle the debt. You don't come to the water because you're clean. You come to be washed in a grace unseen. We bring him our hunger, our thirst, our drive. He gives us wings and the strength for the sky. Our ways are a flicker, but his are the sun, a path made of beauty that's already begun. We bow in the quiet, we let his way lead, for he is the harvest and he's the seed. Now listen closely, there's truth in the air. There's no more burden for you to bear. The weight of the past, the sting of the blame, is swallowed by love that's forgotten your shame. In the light of his presence, the whispers all cease, replaced by a roar of conditionless peace. There's no condemnation, no debt left to pay. For those in Christ Jesus, grace is at play. No finger is pointing, no gavel will fall. He answered and cleansed the guilty plea call. You're tucked in his shadow, you're safe in his hand, the most cherished soul in all of the land. So shake off the dust and the old heavy chains, for only joy and promise remains. The porch light is beaming, the table is set, a homecoming party you'll never forget. The journey is over, the wandering ends, in the arms of the King, the truest of friends. Don't wait for a change or a shift in a star. He loves you right now, so come as you are. This has been Matthew's Manifesto. Come, let's worship.

0: Some journeys begin with a search for healing. Some become a fight to survive. Avril Hardy has lost her son and her faith. 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But amid fear, grief, and impossible choices, Avril discovers three orphaned boy soldiers and a reason to hope again. Never Coming Home by Ken Schultz. 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

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We want to let you know about Far East Broadcasting's Friendship Dinner coming here to Campbell River. 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

All right, everyone, I've got an announcement here, a request from a Campbell River Christian School. They urgently need a bus driver as soon as possible. And we wanted to let folks know out there, maybe there's someone who is able to drive bus with all the licenses and everything that they need at the Campbell River Christian School. Well, suddenly they have the need of the bus driver, and they're seeking a dependable, caring individual to join the team, help safety transport students to and from school. 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

0: 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Avril Hardy has lost her son and her faith. 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But amid fear, grief, and impossible choices, Avril discovers three orphaned boy soldiers and a reason to hope again. Never Coming Home by Ken Schultz. 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
1: Creation. Corruption.
2: You shall naturally die.
1: Catastrophe. 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Christ.
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1: Cross. 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

0: everybody. We want to let you know about Far East Broadcasting's Friendship Dinner coming here to Campbell River. And it's going to be on September 26th, Saturday, at 5 o'clock at the Baptist Church. 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And so, once again, that's September 26th, Saturday, at the Campbell River Baptist Church, 260 South Dogwood, at 5:30. 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
1: In the rising and the falling, I got my hands up in the air. A heart that beats like thunder, I'm wide out in the wonder. You can take me anywhere. It's the thrill of the adventure, it's anything but safe.

0: the toy my son wanted for Christmas, but I said, oh, there's plenty of time. I can always get it later. Later, there were none to be found.
1: I'm sorry, sir. We're out.
0: Now, you may be making that mistake with Jesus, putting off a relationship with him. In the Bible, God says, now is the time of God's favor. Now is the day of salvation. God says you have to grab him when he's close by totally trusting Jesus and his death on the cross for your sin. You have God's love. You have heaven in your hand, but you're putting off making it yours. But later, maybe too late. That's the awful risk you take when you put off Jesus one more day. You have to come to Jesus when he's ready, which is now. If you've never said yes to Jesus and you want to grab him now, there's someone waiting to talk with you toll-free at 1-888-NEED-HIM, 888-NEED-HIM. He may not ever be this close again, and later may be forever too late.
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4: 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We see what this means in the words of the Savior himself. We must have his words in us, taken up into our will and life, reproduced in our disposition and conduct. We must have them abiding in us, our whole life one continued exposition of the words that are within and filling us, the words revealing Christ within and our life revealing him without. It is as the words of Christ enter our very heart, become our life and influence it, that our words will enter his heart and influence him. If I do what God says, God will do what I ask.
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0: from Campbell River, British Columbia.
1: Okay, everybody. Once again, back again with Alistair Petrie, and welcome for part two here. We've been talking about transformation of the land and getting back into things about the original transformation videos that you were the main researcher on from the 90s. And transformation really means a revival, but it's a reformation, which is more than revival, more than awakening in the church. It's where the whole fabric of the society and the nation begets change in the kingdom of God. Yeah. And it's great. I think this is the first time we've reconnected since you moved back to the island.
2: Yeah, we've been back about three years.
1: We've communicated, but the first time we've seen you face to face.
2: We're just talking about that. Last time was in Kelowna, I think we saw you. Yeah,
1: because you used to be in Victoria and then went over to Kelowna and then came back to island. Did you? Is there something particular that brought you back to the island other than, say, family or something? Do you feel anything spiritual about it?
2: We felt that our assignment time in Kelowna had come to a conclusion. We felt, yes, I mean, basically families, we are grandparents, as many of your listeners probably are, of which now we've lost some over to Spain, where our Spanish daughter-in-law wanted to return. So we don't see those grandkiddies now, but we're glad we did for the first 2 years back here.
1: Yeah.
2: But we felt it was a time to come back. We knew a lot had shifted in the church and the fabric. And it's interesting that when we come back to the island this time, there's definitely a shift in the entire atmosphere of the island.
1: Yeah. Yeah.
2: It's not what we felt when we first came in 1982 from Scotland. And it's not what we felt where I was pastoring and then we began doing the initial stages of partnership.
1: Yeah, you were Anglican Church in Souk? No,
2: in Brentwood Bay.
1: Brentwood Bay,
2: We call it, sort of a Pentecostal, Anglican, Charismatic, Methodistican with a charismatic flavor.
1: There we go.
2: Yeah, sort of.
1: You and John Rodham fit right together.
2: Yeah, absolutely. A kind of a hybrid of things, But we certainly have found shifts and changes. But the whole meaning of the word church has certainly shifted and changed as well. COVID really was an unraveling of many, many things, attitudes and perspectives we found globally, not just here in Canada, not just in the island, but globally as well.
1: God's transforming his church and globally. I think that the thing about globally is where you connect up.
2: Yeah.
1: And we can, you know, when you're in it, though, you may not perceive it, but it's different now.
2: Well,
1: than it was.
2: When we were traveling, I mean, Marie and I were talking about this the other day. Incredible gift. We've gone to about 100 nations, meeting with extraordinary leaders in different cultures, ethnicities, different status levels of life, economy, and that. But when you see the fabric of the Holy Spirit at work, it's quite extraordinary. Now, we haven't gone to the tourist areas in many of those nations. We've gone to the no-go areas, or those which you wouldn't necessarily see be the top of my to-do list.
1: Yeah.
2: But there's

0: where you see the heart of a nation, the heart of a city.
1: And these leaders are the ones that God's using to really reshape things.
0: Absolutely.
1: Yeah.
0: I would say, I don't know whether you recall a story I'm sure I've shared with you, and it's in some of our books, but many years ago when we were in Kelowna, we were on assignment to go to another city, going through the airport, and a strange thing happened to me. The security officer, who is, you know, patting you down, he said, "Do you want to go through the machine?" Which was the new machine they had for the X-ray machine.
1: One of the circle thing
0: that goes around, and then they laugh at you in the corner room. Or can I just, you know, pat you down?
1: You down.
0: So yep. Do what you have to do. Well, he was very aggressive, extremely so, and he put his hands in the pockets of my trousers, and right down my trousers came in front of all the people in the security part of the airport. And you could just see people with their iPhones and their cell phones. Oh, this is a picture moment. Oh, that's what his underwear looks like. Da, da, da, da. Highly embarrassing. I said, hey, I may put my trousers back up. He said, no, I will do that. And he proceeded to bend. He was like a great big football defensive player. He was a massive guy. He put his weight in me to bring the trousers back up. And he was falling all over me, and I couldn't get up. And I said, what is going on? Stop this. And he retreated, and I got my trousers up. I was quite disheveled. Found Marie in the waiting room, who had not seen any of this. I said, you'll never believe what just happened to me. And I said, like, where's God? And the silence of God was overwhelming. Like, that was embarrassing. So I stood over this. Actually, I was on the way to Calgary for a couple of days. In the middle of a conference, full conference, suddenly the presence of God is right. You know what that's like.
1: Yeah,
0: right? It's right beside you. There's an intensity. And it was as if he was saying, Alistair, do you want to know what that was all about in the airport? I sure do, Lord. Now, I'm talking to the people who knew me. They knew my teaching. I was teaching the people, but there was something else going on. They could see it. And this is what happened. He said, I needed you to feel embarrassment for what it's going to be like for those who don't deal with sin and cover up issues before I'm about to do this next work, which is coming to the church and coming, starting with the church, because it's a litmus test into society. What I do with the church is a revelation into the bigger picture.
1: So that was what year?
0: That would be probably about 2006, 2007.
1: Okay, so ahead of the COVID and all that.
0: Well, this is before all the uncovering of major leaders in the church, major leaders in politics, major leaders in commerce. I mean, it was as specific as that.
1: Yeah,
0: God had taken us through it. Well, dot, dot, dash, dash, into a year ago, guess what happens? So I had to go through. I've got some health issues I was trying to address, and nobody knew what was going on. I did a couple of accidents, floods in the house, and things falling on me. So I had to go for an MRI. Funnily enough, the MRI was in Nanaimo, and they said, your head must be absolutely still.
1: It was right.
0: Doing a brain scan, see if I had a brain. And everything in an X scan. I've had two more since then because they were trying to figure out what's going on with me with this pain. That's when the Lord spoke. You had the uncovering in the airport some years ago. Now I'm taking my church into a higher resonance to discover and reveal and remove what is not of me. And this is why you have to stay still. This is why the word posture and position is very important for me right now.
1: Yeah.
0: He said, the emergence of what's going to come is so holy and so purposeful that many of my church people are so busy going to work to earn the money to buy the bread, to get the strength to go to work, to earn the money to buy the... Even in preaching the gospel, I need them to be still and watch and listen. Just like it was embarrassing for you to have that happen in the middle of the public assembly in an airport, I'm coming with such holy love, but there's also a holy dread when people are covering up issues.
1: Yeah.
0: And that was what I was meaning in the earlier segment, that there's a revelation God has to show us of what sin is like, because this holiness of God, which always precedes a major harvest, a major revival. Remember the word revival, Psalm 85.
1: Yeah.
0: You don't really find it in the Bible. You find vive and revive.
1: Yeah.
0: It means a restoration. Chaya is the Hebrew. A restoration of intimacy and purity and holiness. Then God is able to do what he wants to do. So I've always felt I tend to physically go through stuff. I don't want to go through it. I don't sign up for it. But it's like as a metaphor.
1: Yeah,
0: before
1: I
0: can teach and preach, I go through that
1: prophetic
0: process.
1: Metaphor.
0: Yeah, our board thinks it's funny. I don't think it's that funny. But anyway, God has a humor. That's why right now, even when I'm with you in the studio, there's a positioning for me. I'm watching and listening. I experience that penetrating silence of God at times. Other times, that's business as normal. And I know for a fact God is up to something. Yeah. That's why we did that.
1: I get this word, convergence.
0: Convergence.
1: Is underway right
0: absolutely.
1: Now. Absolutely. And I want to say that that prophetic word you just gave is I resonate with that.
0: Yeah.
1: The idea of just you come close to God, you're present of God, you sit with God, and just to know him in his holiness, in holiness yourself too, has been something the last couple of years. It's been absolutely there. But I also see the thing where you're saying God's dealing with a church that's become a business and an enterprise and a corporation and all. You know, it's not like we can't use things.
0: We can use them.
1: But those things have become our master.
0: If they consume us, then it's consumerism.
1: And God's taken that apart.
0: The problem is, you know, we write little books and stuff, not to peddle the wares. It's their principles. So that little one there, prophetic ditch digging, 2 Kings 3. Here's the story. Why did we do that? Well, because if you look at We Three Kings of Orientar, whatever you want to say, it is humorous. But there are three kings. Jehoshaphat's a good one.
1: Yeah, yeah.
0: But the other two are not so good. But they want to go and deal with an evil king. They want to deal with an issue. They want to take the enemy out.
1: Yeah.
0: Problem is they run out of their own resources, they run out of water, and they run out of strategies. And they go around this roundabout thing many times. They go round and round and round all these days. And then suddenly, we're not getting anywhere very quickly. Yes, because this is a new word, new day, new time.
1: Yep.
0: This is very important. And these guys came fit for war, and he had changed them into farm implements to dig ditches. How often have you and I purposefully had to dig a new ditch, get rid of all the mucky stuff in the land?
1: Yeah.
0: There's no rain ever comes in that passage, but mysteriously, miraculously, the water comes. Not until they've been obedient to the process of doing a new thing. One of my favorite verses right now, Isaiah 42, 43, God does a new thing. But in Isaiah 48, it's brilliant. It's almost like God wrote it. Well, he did. I'm doing a new thing of which I have not told you in advance. Why, Terry and Alistair? Because you would have said, we already knew about that and we had it in hand. No, that's naughty. You have never heard about this. I reserved a new word for a moment such as this. You open up the ears of your heart and your mind to allow me to speak a new word of insight, revelation, purity, that sense of urgency? Well, that's why we did that. I thought,
1: it's
0: prophetic ditch digging.
1: Prophetic ditch digging.
0: Many cities use that globally now as just a little prayer tool.
1: Well, this word about I'm going to do a new thing. The Lord spoke that when I was first a young minister. The Lord gave me this prophetic word. I'm going to do a new thing.
0: Yeah.
1: And you won't even be able to believe it. Even when you see it with your own eyes, you won't be able to believe it. And I've thought for years, like, God, so what is it? What is it? Where is it? I don't know. It's a new thing. You won't know till you're there.
0: It's the Isaiah 48 one, though.
1: Yep.
0: It's not even the new thing. It's that you can't even say you knew about it because you would admit, and that's consumerism.
1: Yeah, yeah.
0: So that you can't do consumerization on me. This is a new word, Alistair.
1: Yeah, yeah.
0: And that's what I find, Terry.
1: I'd say, I want to add to that, I think with it, there's going to be new worship.
0: Absolutely.
1: New music and stuff. I've had that prophetic word over our worship team at church.
0: Yeah.
1: Suddenly, Spirit of God comes on me and starts to prophesy the new songs that are coming. All this kind of stuff.
0: Yeah.
1: And I'm going, this is God, you're birthing
0: The sounds of heaven, which we all know the term, but very few of us have actually heard the sounds of heaven. Here's one of the things about authentic revival. whether it's the Hebrides or the Great Awakening. Say the Hebrides, because I'm more familiar with that. Do you know they actually heard the new music in the heavenlies? And one island would sing almost like you would sing a psalm with a responsive part. They would sing something they've never heard because it was the angels singing it.
1: Yeah.
0: Over there, responsively, angels on that island were singing the response to it.
1: Oh,
0: it was
1: gosh,
0: a new song. Oh, I've been
1: and
0: there.
1: They had that in the, where was it, up north, northern Canada, where they had the...
0: Northern Canada.
1: And they recorded it.
0: Northwest Territories. They've had it in Alaska. Yeah. They've had it in Siberia.
1: And then back in the revival in the prairies there, what was that? The
0: Saskatoon revival
1: Saskatoon,
0: had it. They've had it, I believe, in Regina. It's a very interesting, it's an aspect where God says, I'm doing a new thing, but there is a new music assigned for this season as well. Very interesting.
1: Oh, praise God. Well, we're going to wrap it up. Maybe you can pray for the people listening responsively, and then, just go ahead and pray.
0: Father, just wherever we might be listening this, we're perhaps in parts of the world that the rest of us don't know about, but you know about us. You specifically are doing something in a very unique way today.
1: Amen.
0: I just want to ask, Lord, that wherever we might be, whatever we're going through, would you remind us of who you are? Mm. Nothing ever escapes your attention. And Father, may the power of the spoken word enter into every heart, mind, every disposition, even if it means we have to be uncovered and exposed to have stuff taken away so that you restore us with a new cloak of humility and holiness. Father, we want to be ready and prepared at personal level and collective level. Thank you and praise you that we're part of what you're doing in a time such as this.
1: In Jesus' name.
0: In Jesus' name.
1: And once again, what's your website, Alistair?
0: Well, www.partnershipministries.org is one word, .org.
1: I-E-S, ministries.
0: I-E-S at the end, ministries.
1: .org. Yeah. And you've got some books. And I'd sure love to have you come back up to Campbell River, and we'll do
0: now
1: something.
0: Now that we're back on the island, we'll come and visit.
1: Yeah, we'd like to do, I think that there are many people now who would identify with everything you're saying and are going, yes, tell us more. Yes, we want to move into this with an understanding. And so, praise God. Well, thank you for coming on.
0: Pleasure. Pleasure. Great to be with you.
1: And there we go. Alistair Petrie here with us in the studio and his wife Marie. And appreciate them so much.

0: I'd be a pretty poor parent if I said to my kids, "Hey, you ate yesterday. No need to eat today." Hi, I'm Chuck Swindoll. Regular, healthy intake of sustenance is critical for physical health. You know where I'm going with this, don't you? The same is true for our spiritual health. We need the daily intake of God's Word. There needs to be some truth of Scripture percolating in the back of our minds from what we read in the morning, or we need to sweeten our dreams with last thoughts from the Bible at night. Spending meaningful, regular time in the Scriptures will feed our souls and satisfy our lives.
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1: The Lord is my light and my salvation, so why should I be afraid? The Lord is my fortress, protecting me from danger, so why should I tremble?
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0: husband left our diaper bag at a restaurant, and we had driven a half hour to the hotel. We were on vacation.
1: What was the last disagreement you had with your spouse?
0: Got kind of mad about it, and I think he tried to blame me, but it wasn't my fault.
2: Generally, if there's a disagreement, it's usually about something like a decision with where to apply funds for money, where do we spend our bills.
1: When you're married to someone, you're going to have some bumps in the road, but you can make a choice to keep speed bumps from becoming major obstacles.
3: He gets up and turns the heat on, and then by 3 o'clock in the afternoon, I'm roasting because it's still like 70 degrees outside.
1: Marriage experts agree that if you downplay the differences and instead focus on the positive traits of your spouse, the road seems to smooth out a bit. So keep a positive perspective, no matter what speed bumps you might hit in your marriage.
4: I was trying hurriedly to get something ready for dinner, and my darling, wonderful husband was trying to reconnect something on the burner. The burner just wasn't working. I would term it a disagreement about crowding in the kitchen.
1: A message from 88.7 Spirit FM.

each disease. With eyes of wonder, they would watch as he would stop to pray.

the Big Bang. What happened before that? This is the Genesis Factor. Genesis chapter 1, verse 1. In the beginning, God created the heaven and the earth. Well, a young student once asked Martin Luther what God was doing before he made the creation. Luther is said to have responded by telling the young man he was making switches to use on children who ask foolish questions. Well, now some evolutionary physicists, they're asking what the universe was like before the Big Bang. Traditional Big Bang theorists, they've always said that there was nothing before the Big Bang. However, all evolutionary physicists know that the Big Bang theory has some major problems. For instance, in the earliest moments of the Big Bang, theory says that the universe would have had an infinite density and temperature. Another problem is that no known physics applies to these earliest moments of the universe. A physicist with the European Laboratory for Particle Physics proposed that the universe did exist a long time before the Big Bang. He theorized that it was just large enough so that it was not infinite in temperature or density and about 1/16 of an inch across. He further theorized that the universe existed for a long time in this condition. He described the pre-Big Bang universe as being in the simplest state that you could imagine, a condition he called the state of triviality. Traditional physicists point out, though, that the theory is also filled with unprovable assumptions. The real lesson here is that neither the Big Bang theory nor any other theory that we can conceive can account for the universe. Only God's hand can explain the universe we see. For Creation Moments and the Genesis Factor, I'm Darren Marlar.

0: Bible tracks
1: from Psalm 8, 3 and 4. When I look at the night sky and see the work of your fingers, the moon and the stars you set in place, what are people that you should care about them? Mere mortals that you should care for them?

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1: Deuteronomy 5:33. 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
1: Police announced at least 7 officers have been hurt in attacks by violent and rock throwing.
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Hi, it's Darren Marlar with another Power Charge. Here at the radio station, we have a candy machine in the break room. It's kind of interesting how this machine works because it requires, get this, it requires money before giving you the candy. Amazing, huh? Well, all right, actually, a lot of things in this world work that way, don't they? You want to watch cable television? You got to pay for it. 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In fact, just about everything in this world works on the principle of paying for what you use. 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
1: All right, it's Terry here, and it is September 11th, anniversary of 9/11, a terrorist attack on New York.

hands together. Well, I'll tell you what, 9/11 was a day, it seems like to me, when everything changed. Pretty astonishing. Remember Karen and I, you know, hearing the news, turning the TV on, it was everywhere live. We're watching the airliners crash into the World Trade Centers in New York City. I remember standing there and saying to Karen, because I knew this in God, everything is changing. It was a time of action from the Lord and from the earth, from mankind. The alignment of things in the world was changing. And was

That's right, too. But was the Lord unaware of any of this? Of course not. All the seasons of mankind are in his hands. He is the Lord of all, the King of the earth, the ruler of the nations. And you and I as Christians can walk as his people, his personal possession, his holy ones on the earth. Will you take up that challenge and walk as his holy ones on the earth?

0: token.
1: And that's what we learn in 9/11. The world is in upheaval so many times. The Lord is the one who's gracious and merciful to us.

man, oh man, yeah. Now here is the crazy part about all this. There was a lady in our church, and she's gone to be with the Lord since then, named Jean Boyland. And she had several years, like 1998 maybe, a very vivid dream. I think I probably have her notes on her dream somewhere in my computers. But in the dream, she had seen the apple and planes hitting buildings and something like 3, not 5, or something like that. I can't remember how it worked. And everything changes, and the newscasters she saw in this dream on the TV going, nothing like this has happened before. Everything changes. And when she shared this dream with us at the church, with me, we knew God was telling us ahead of time. There was enough in the dream that there would be an attack on the Twin Towers in New York City by terrorists using airliners. And it would be nothing like that's happened before. Nothing escapes his sight. When it happened, and Karen and I are watching it on TV, I'm going, this is that. You see, God is ruler of mankind. God's the ruler of history. He knew it was coming. And there's some pretty astounding things. We start finding out about, there's a lot of miracles happened around this. There was numerous stories of people, Christians, who had warnings from God and just didn't go into work and didn't go there to the tower where they worked, and they were spared. So there was a lot of that happened, actually. Amazing stories as God's at work there. And then the other side of this thing is there had been lots of very, very suspicious things that have happened around this, leading us to think that it's not just terrorism, but there was something more going on there, like the third tower, 50 or 60 floors, that also fell in New York City, even though there was no plane crashed into it. It went down exactly the same way, even though we have all kinds of witnesses, firemen and such, that said the towers went ba-tum, ba-tum, ba-tum, ba-tum, ba-tum, ba-tum, ba-tum, ba-tum, that was identical to taking down buildings with explosives. And they could see it go pum, pum, pum. They could see the explosions and hear them going off in the building, stuff like that. And you know, so we go, there's more goes on than meets the eye. We don't know. But all this to say, the Lord is supreme. He knows that we're bringing us into a new time on the earth. And whether just terrorist or some clandestine operation of the deep state or globalism to get control of things. See, every time there's a disaster, the globalist type personality wants to get more government control. And boy, did we get it. For me, traveling on airlines, of course, everything started changing. Of course, our security went sky high. I remember, you know, we start flying, I'd be flying overseas to preach and coming out of Vancouver. It was weird for a year or two. We could get on the plane here in Campbell River without security and fly inside the security in Vancouver and just get on without being checked. But if you were in Vancouver, you had to go through all the new security checks. Finally, they caught up here in Campbell River. There was all the crazy stuff going on. Now, what do I want to say about all this? How can I bring this together? These things have always gone on, one way or another. We're in the middle of it right now. All the war with Iran, basically the tariff war with Canada, and I've said this again, I'll get it again and again and again and again and again, because this is the truth. America is not at war with Canada. America is at war with globalism. God is giving us a reprieve from the globalist empire
that was about to launch world government. I mean, our own leaders said the new world order, the world government would come in. God said, no, this is not happening now, and he's taking it down. The Lord's in charge, and he's doing it all. But that's not where I want to go with this. Where I want to go with this was I started yesterday looking at Joel chapter 2. And because I was playing this great old song, blow the trumpet in Zion, sound the alarm on my holy mountain. Let me see, I'll just play a little bit of it. This is kind of a, I think this was from Gaithers. Have a listen here, you can hear a bit of it.

Isn't that a great old song? And I was saying yesterday how I first encountered that song at the Full Gospel Businessmen's World Convention in Toronto. And I was a pastor in Bermuda at the time, probably 1986 or 87. And we came up to Toronto, and I was going to this convention, and Doug Oldham was there, and he's singing this song, and the whole place lit up. It's such a praise song, man. We're just getting into it like crazy. Oh, God is good. Blow the trumpet in Zion. Blow the trumpet in Zion. And then I went and I studied up Joel chapter 2, where it's from. And I went, oh, my gosh. It's a couple things. One is it's God is sovereign in history, in politics, in nature, in natural disasters. Not everything is from him, of course, but he's over all everything. And in this story, the people of Israel had acted wickedly, and God was sending his army against God's people. Why would they be celebrating? They're not celebrating. Why would we celebrate if he does that? No, it was the prophet doing what prophets do, which is to blow the trumpet in Zion, Jerusalem, and sound the alarm. The enemy is coming, and God's mighty army in this case is locust. They appear like horses, like war horses. They run. I guess if you look at a little locust, you can get the idea of them in armor. Crackling flames of fire, powerful army. Before them, the people are in anguish, faces grow pale. Like warriors, they charge and scale the wall, each one in his own way. They burst through all the weapons, are not halted. They leap on the city. They run in the walls. They enter the houses. They enter through the windows like thieves. Heaven quakes before them. The heavens tremble. The sun and moon are darkened. The Lord utters his voice before his mighty army. Fire devours before them like a flame burns. The land is like a garden of Eden before them. And after them, a desolate wilderness. Nothing escapes. His host is exceedingly great, and he executes his word as powerful. The day of the Lord is very great and terrible. Who can endure it? Now, let me say this. We are in a judgment of God on the earth right now. Canada is under judgment right now. The earth is experiencing judgment right now for our many, many sins. But God is being merciful and not delivering us to the destroyer. Yet what's happening is everything is being wrecked as this goes forth. It's the story of the Bible. God does this in the Bible. He does it even in our personal life. You got to get your heart right with God. You might be praying for God to deliver you from some terrible circumstance you're in, but the real thing would be get your heart right, and then he will. Anyway, I was horrified when I'm looking at Joel 2 and thinking I'm singing this song as a praise song. Oh, praise the Lord for your mighty army and coming to destroy everything. No. When I think of 9/11, I think of God's up to something, even though it's terrorists. When I think of the war with Iran and what Trump's doing, God's up to something. When I think of how he's bringing down the globalists, I'm thanking God, God's up to something. When I think of what's going on here in Canada, how we're suffering under Carney, who has decided to fight Trump and make America the enemy, we got to know America's not the enemy. America isn't at war with Canada. America's at war with the globalists. And Carney's king of globalists, and we're the cannon fodder. We need the mercy of God. Everything changes at 9/11. And, the world crisis, here we are again. We're at another, there's significant moments in history where the world and everything in it realigns. Understand this. Like, for example, the spirit world realigns and then the natural world underneath it realigns. It happens socially. It happens politically. It happens naturally. It all goes on. World War II was a realignment. And everything realigned after that. Vietnam War, Jesus people, there's often revival at the time of realignment. We're coming to another revival, guys. We're about to have it. It's starting up already. It's stirring up all over the place. But the realignment's taking place too. Jesus people time, realignment time, 1973, goes off the gold standard. The whole world shifts its entire financial system.
You don't understand this stuff. When Princess Diana dies, there is a spiritual earthquake. Socially, things shift everywhere. This is the way it works. When 9/11 happens, there is a total political, social earthquake. Some say it was designed to get control by the deep state and the globalists. But I say God is higher than all of this. And then what do we see? We see surging moves of God. It's like after the great Toronto blessing. Oh, this happens. He's like the enemy fights back. We're in one of them right now. But here's the point. And I want to get to this before I close. The point is, in Joel 2, it's not inevitable. Canada doesn't have to inevitable crash into the third world nation status. We're now at the very bottom of the seven main nations and all this stuff. We're at the very bottom. We're going down fast. Canada doesn't have to crash, but we're under the judgment of God for our wicked ways. Our healthcare system is disastrously full of death. I won't get into that. That's another time. We've got so many things that are under God's judgment. It needs to turn. But here's what it says for the people of God, Joel 2, after this mighty army is going to come, it's right there at the borders. They see the dark cloud coming. He says, the Lord says to them through the prophet Joel, yet even now, says the Lord,

Lord, return to me with all your heart, fasting and weeping and mourning. Rend your heart, not your garments. When they were upset, they would tear their clothes, right? He says, no, tear your hearts open. Deal with your hearts. Like David said, examine me and see if there's any wicked way in my heart. He says here, return to the Lord your God. He's gracious and merciful, slow to anger, abounding in steadfast love. Repents of evil. Who knows whether he will not turn and repent? What does that mean, God repents of evil? Is he saying he sinned? No, that's not what it means. Repent is a word that means he turns around and goes another direction. And evil means he was doing this judgment, which was a bad thing, and he's now going to stop. And it says he would leave a blessing behind. Cereal offering, drink offering for the Lord our God. So blow the trumpet in Zion. Sanctify a fast. Call a solemn assembly. Gather the people. Sanctify. Make holy the congregation. Assemble the elders, even children, even nursing infants, even the bridegroom leave his chamber. Bride and bridegroom leave the chamber. Come from the vestibule and the altar. The priests of the Lord weep and say to God, spare your people, O God. Make not your heritage a reproach. Why should the nations say, where is their God? We're there, guys. We're there. We need the Lord to move right now. Oh, man. I am praying right now, Father, for ears to hear this message. That the Spirit of the Lord come on you as you've been listening right now. Come, Lord, deep into the heart of my listener. Come, rending hearts, not garments. Lord, we need to make things right again. And who knows that you would abundantly bless our nation, our city, our churches, our homes and families. Amen.

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1: It's exciting to watch a baby learn how to walk. 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

0: beginning. 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And while the child isn't quite an expert, they have come a long way. There's some wobbling, but mom and dad no longer worry so much about a possible fall. And by 4, that same kid is a little speeding bullet. Our Christian walk is like this. Like a toddler, we stumble, but we keep going, doing the things that help us grow. With each step forward, our footing grows steadier. As mature Christians, we need to show the same grace and patience to new believers as our Father has shown us. Remember, you too were once a toddler.
1: Heartbeat is brought to you by the Salvation Army.

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I'm Trevor Wickens. 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And that's always a good thing to do. Lots of people doing that. Also, check us out on Facebook. 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And that is always another great way to stay on top of what we're doing. 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
1: The Lord rescues the godly. He is their fortress in times of trouble. The Lord helps them, rescuing them from the wicked. He saves them, and they find shelter in Him.
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Do you have a mind? Some people think we don't. Which seems a bit odd, seeing as they have to have a mind in order to think we don't think. This is the Genesis Factor. Do you and I think? Or do we just think that we think? If you believe that we were created by God, your answer to that question will be that we actually do think. But if you believe that life is just a chemical accident, you might agree with those evolutionists who actually believe that we do not think. We only think we think. Do you have a mind? What is that part inside your body that is really you? For thousands of years, we referred to this part of us as the soul. But today, with the strong humanistic desire to remove all spiritual references from language, many people simply call it the mind. The problem, for those who believe in evolution, is that saying that we have a mind still sounds a lot like saying that we have a non-material part to our being. Besides, evolutionists generally admit that even evolution could not accidentally create something as powerfully intelligent as the mind. As one evolutionist put it, there is no central intelligence within us that is in charge, because nothing could be that smart. It seems to be a contradiction, then, that some evolutionists have written entire books explaining that none of us really has a conscious mind. One wonders why people who supposedly have no conscious minds would want to read a book written by someone else who has no conscious mind. Romans 1 tells us that when people deny their Creator, He eventually lets them sink into complete foolishness. As the Scriptures declare, claiming to be wise, they became fools. For CreationMoments.com and the Genesis Factor, I'm Darren Marlar.

0: 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So we present to you the words of President Theodore Roosevelt, spoken in Paris, France, in 1910.
1: It is not the critic that counts, not the man who points out how the strong man stumbles, or where the doer of deeds could have done better. The credit belongs to the man who's actually in the arena, whose face is marred by dust and sweat and blood, who strives valiantly, who errs, comes short again and again, because there's no effort without error and shortcoming, who knows the great enthusiasms, the great devotions, who spends himself in a worthy cause, who at best knows in the end the triumph of high achievement. At worst, when he fails, at least he fails while daring greatly, so that his place shall never be with those cold and timid souls who know neither victory nor defeat.
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1: Guys?
0: Yes, Alan?
1: Are you sure all I have to do is hold onto the stick of dynamite and say my lines?
0: That's right, Alan. Any questions?
1: Yeah. Why are you filming from way over there?
0: It's a compression shot, Alan. Looks real artistic.
1: Oh, okay. And who's this guy standing next to me?
0: He's, our special effects coordinator. Okay, take one, and action!
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1: Hey, get away with those matches, man! 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
3: Whoa, this baby's lit! 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
0: Say your lines, Alan!
1: Okay, from Genesis to Revelation, you'll find the Bible explosive with information! 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
0: Cut. Alan, you didn't say which book.
1: John.
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0: 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And we wanted to let folks know out there, maybe there's someone who is able to drive bus with all the licenses and everything that they need at the Campbell River Christian School. Well, suddenly they have the need of the bus driver, and they're seeking a dependable, caring individual to join the team, help safety transport students to and from school. 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
1: From John 8:31 and 32, to the Jews who had believed him, Jesus said, "If you hold to my teaching, you are really my disciples. 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

Hey, Bible readers, I'm Tara Lee Cobble, and I'm your host for The God Shot on 88.7 Spirit FM. All things were made through him, and without him was not anything made that was made. John 1:3. This passage is talking to us about who Jesus is. It says he is God, and it credits him with making the world. Colossians 1:16 points us to this same truth. It says, by him, Jesus, all things were created in heaven and on earth, visible and invisible. Whether thrones or dominions or rulers or authorities, all things were created through him and for him. And in Genesis 1:26, God says, let us make man in our image, after our likeness. Most scholars point to this being a conversation among the Trinity, the three persons of the one true God, Father, Son, and Spirit. And Scripture points to Jesus in particular as the builder of creation. And he made all of this, including you, for himself. Our chief purpose in life is reflecting and connecting with our Creator. He's where the joy is. To hear The God Shot again or to share it with friends, go to spiritfm.ca and click the God Shot link.

A lot of us would love to predict the future, but most of us can't. Except for the experts, they're good at predicting the future, right? Well, here are some statements that the experts have made about the future. In 1893, the experts said law will be simplified over the next century and lawyers' fees will be greatly curtailed. By 1960, work will be limited to 3 hours a day. It was a prediction made by experts in 1936. An NBC executive in 1966 told Gene Roddenberry that his new show Star Trek would not work unless they got rid of the pointy-eared guy, referring to Spock. And the experts once predicted that telephones would eliminate southern accents, save the farm by making farmers less lonely, and would bring peace on Earth. We all like to believe that we're in good hands with all the experts predicting the future for us, but according to the Bible, that's risky business. In James, it says that we simply don't know the future, and it's not a wise thing to think that we do. Don't put all your faith in the experts. Put that faith in God. Nobody can really know the future, but you can know the one who does know the future. A message for life. 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
3: 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Up next. 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The ages of human history are frequently divided into periods named after rocks and minerals. The Stone Age, Bronze Age, and Iron Age are evolutionary ways to describe human history according to the materials people used to make weapons and tools. The Bible, however, describes man as being highly skilled in metalworking within just a few generations of Adam. Researchers recently learned that 1,000 years ago, steelmakers in Turkmenistan were mixing low and high carbon steel together in a process called co-fusion. The result was a strong, durable steel. What is amazing is that it was previously thought that co-fusion

Fusion was discovered in the 20th century. The highest knowledge is the knowledge of God. His protection is better than any provided by the hardest steel. For CreationMomentsMinute.com, I'm Darren Marlar.

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1: From Psalm 40, verse 3. He put a new song in my mouth, a hymn of praise to our God. Many will see and fear the Lord and put their trust in Him. 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
1: And it is time for the news, and here's a good piece of news. All active Vancouver Island wildfires have been declared under control this week from BC Wildfire Service. Five active wildfires have been burning here in the North Island, triggered by lightning, and the largest one in Vernon Lake went to 105 hectares, but they're all under control now, and so that is good news. And the fire campfire ban has been lifted for pretty much the whole area. Well, here's a sad story. A plane that was flying from Alberta to Campbell River crashed about 30 miles outside of Springbank, Alberta, where it had taken off at 8:50, and it killed the two people on board. So about 30 miles west-southwest of the airport. The TSB, Transportation Safety Board of Canada, says it's a very bad terrain, will not be deploying their crew to the site. Given the terrain and the aircraft wreckage, they'll not be going there, but they are recovering the bodies from the mountainside. Here is an alert from the RCMP for the island here. If you've got a cell phone recently, a new one, there is a scam underway. And what this is about is they've received several reports of victims obtaining a new phone through the carrier promotions, but then days later get contacted by someone claiming to represent the provider and telling them that the wrong device was shipped, asking that they return it using the prepaid shipping label provided by the email. And after the phone has been shipped, they learn it didn't go back to the provider. It was the scammer. How about that? Now let's move on here to Mission Network News. Update about Iran, their proxies, in other words, other nations that have their terrorists in them, are coming back to fight. Somebody in the background is funding them, and Trump is attempting to cut all that off. Let's have a listen.
2: I'm Liz Kramer with Mission Network News. Tuesday's Houthi attacks on Saudi Arabian cities are another manifestation of the Iranian regime's long arm. Lana Silk with Transform Iran says using proxy groups was Iran's norm before it was moved into direct conflict with Israel and the U.S. last year.
3: Then we went into a whole time of, well, are we going to make a

0: Teach Beyond says,
1: the headline looks okay. Hey, there might be even more freedom, but the undercurrent is still very difficult.
0: As long as the church keeps to itself, there's no trouble. But believers can go to prison if they share the gospel. Governments suppressing Christ target children's education. In some places, Christians sharing the story of Jesus with their own children is illegal. Kids are also not allowed to be in church with their parents. Durant says,
1: if we do education really well, often it includes some level of English education, suddenly doors that are jammed shut or slammed on us start opening.
0: Teach Beyond recently got permission to open multiple Christian schools. Pray they would find the teachers. 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So by giving to Mission Network News, you enable us to keep the stories of God's kingdom coming. And together, the Great Commission happens. 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That's missionnews.org. I'm Ruth Kramer.
2: Okay, well, as we're going into Friday, looks like rain's coming here, about 30% chance of showers, down to 11 overnight, and a high of 16 for Friday. And again, 12 overnight into Friday night and into Saturday, but sun and cloud comes back. And get this, a high of 23 on Saturday, clear overnight and 11, sunny on Sunday, 19, sun and cloud Monday and Tuesday and Wednesday, 19, 20 degrees or so. So all in all, not bad. Take your umbrella tomorrow. Well, stay tuned for commentary coming up in a bit.

0: No. No, no, no.
1: Hello. There appears to be an error in Apple Maps. Lake Ontario is showing up as Lake America.
2: Okay, sir. Have you tried turning the lake off and back on?
1: The lake?
2: Yes, sir.
1: How exactly would I do that?
2: You're the Prime Minister.
1: Look! Historical maps! It's been Lake Ontario for hundreds of years!
2: My computer says Lake America.
1: That's why I'm calling you!
2: Ah, now I understand.
3: Your old map needs an update.
1: My map doesn't need an update?
2: Don't worry, sir. I can factory reset Canada.
1: No! No! Don't reset Canada! I can literally see Lake Ontario from my house!
2: Excellent. Can you read me the name written on the lake?
1: There isn't a name written on the actual water!
2: Exactly, sir. So technically you cannot prove it isn't Lake America.
3: Anything else I can help you with today?
1: I hate technology.
3: Wonderful. I'm marking this case resolved.

0: Reason to believe. Evidence proving God and the Bible. Exhibit 7B.
1: The human brain is the most complex organ in the known universe. It contains more than 30 billion special cells known as neurons. And there are another 250 billion special cells that facilitate communication between the neurons. And incredibly, every one of the 30 billion neurons is connected to the other neurons in a staggering degree of complicated connections. In less than a second, your brain can calculate the trajectory of a football thrown at 30 miles an hour toward you without warning. In a moment, your brain calculates your position and the ball's ultimate trajectory and sends detailed electronic messages to the muscles in your arms and legs at more than 300 miles a second to move you into position to catch the ball. No computer on earth can do that. With that kind of evidence, what do you think? Could the human brain have evolved simply by random chance? Documentation found in the book The Signature of God by Grant R. Jeffrey.
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Well, are you afraid because of all the things coming on the earth? Are you worried about diseases like coronavirus? Well, there's some great promises we should know about in the Bible. And we have reports coming back from Wuhan in China of Christians praying for the sick and miracles taking place. Psalm 91 says this: He who dwells in the shelter of the Most High and abides in the shadow of the Almighty, he will say to the Lord, You are my refuge and my fortress, my God in whom I trust. For he will deliver you from the snare of the fowler, from the deadly pestilence, and cover you with his pinions. Under his wings you find refuge. In his faithfulness is a shield and buckler. You'll not fear the terror of night or the arrow that flies in the day, or pestilence stalking in the darkness and destruction that wastes at the noonday. 1,000 may fall at your right hand, 10,000 at your right side, but it will not come to you. You'll only look with your eyes and see the recompense of the wicked, because you make the Lord your refuge and the Most High your habitation. Notice in these verses here, it is about dwelling in his shelter, abiding in his shadow, making the Lord your refuge, the Most High your habitation. You start now. You can't do that at the moment of crisis. You begin to live this way now, and then his protection is yours. And while it talks about protection from a war, and a lot of these figures in this passage are military, it also talks about protection from pestilence, that is, disease and plague. He is the protection, even in the midst of disease, even in the midst of a plague. We can trust in him. Cast your care on the Lord now, and he'll sustain you. He'll keep you. He'll watch over you.

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2: All right, it's Terry here, and it is September 11th, anniversary of 9/11, a terrorist attack on New York.

and was right too. But was the Lord unaware of any of this? Of course not. All the seasons of mankind are in his hands. He is the Lord of all, the King of the earth, the ruler of the nations. And you and I as Christians can walk as his people, his personal possession, his holy ones on the earth. Will you take up that challenge and walk as his holy ones on the earth?

0: token.
1: And that's what we learn in 9/11. The world is in upheaval so many times. The Lord is the one who's gracious and merciful to us.

Man, oh man, yeah. Now, here is the crazy part about all this. There was a lady in our church, and she's gone to be with the Lord since then, named Jean Boyland. And she had several years, like 1998 maybe, a very vivid dream. I think I probably have her notes on her dream somewhere in my computers. But in the dream, she had seen the apple and planes hitting buildings and something like 3, not 5 or something like that. I can't remember how it worked. And everything changes, and the newscasters she saw in this dream on the TV going, nothing like this has happened before. Everything changes. And when she shared this dream with us at the church, with me, we knew God was telling us ahead of time. There was enough in the dream that there would be an attack on the Twin Towers in New York City by terrorists using airliners. And it would be nothing like that's happened before. Nothing escapes his sight. When it happened, and Karen and I are watching it on TV, I'm going, this is that. You see, God is ruler of mankind. God's the ruler of history. He knew it was coming. He knew it was coming. And there's some pretty astounding things. We start finding out about, there's a lot of miracles happened around this. There was numerous stories of people, Christians, who had warnings from God and just didn't go into work and didn't go there to the tower where they worked, and they were spared. So there was a lot of that happened, actually. Amazing stories as God's at work there. And then the other side of this thing is there had been lots of very, very suspicious things that have happened around this, leading us to think that it's not just terrorism, but there was something more going on there, like the third tower, 50 or 60 floors, that also fell in New York City, even though there was no plane crashed into it. It went down exactly the same way, even though we have all kinds of witnesses, firemen and such, that said the towers went ba-dum, ba-dum, ba-dum, ba-dum, ba-dum, ba-dum, ba-dum, ba-dum, that was identical to taking down buildings with explosives. And they could see it go pum, pum, pum. They could see the explosions and hear them going off in the building, stuff like that. And you know, so we go, there's more goes on than meets the eye. We don't know. But all this to say

Curtis Supreme. He knows that we're bringing us into a new time on the earth. And whether just terrorist or some clandestine operation of the deep state or globalism to get control of things. See, every time there's a disaster, the globalist type personality wants to get more government control. And boy, did we get it. For me, traveling on airlines, of course, everything started changing. Of course, our security went sky high. I remember, you know, we start flying, I'd be flying overseas to preach and coming out of Vancouver. It was weird for a year or two. We could get on the plane here in Campbell River without security and fly inside the security in Vancouver and just get on without being checked. But if you were in Vancouver, you had to go through all the new security checks. Finally, they caught up here in Campbell River. There was all the crazy stuff going on. Now, what do I want to say about all this? How can I bring this together? These things have always gone on, one way or another. We're in the middle of it right now. All the war with Iran, basically the tariff war with Canada, and I've said this again, I'll get it again and again and again and again and again, because this is the truth. America is not at war with Canada. America is at war with globalism. God is giving us a reprieve from the globalist empire that was about to launch world government. I mean, our own leaders said the new world order, the world government would come in. God said, no, this is not happening now, and he's taking it down. The Lord's in charge, and he's doing it all. But that's not where I want to go with this. Where I want to go with this was I started yesterday looking at Joel chapter 2. And because I was playing this great old song, blow the trumpet in Zion, Zion, sound the alarm on my holy mountain. Let me see, I'll just play a little bit of it. This is kind of I think this was from Gaithers. Have a listen here, you can hear a bit of it.

Isn't a great old song? And I was saying yesterday how I first encountered that song at the Full Gospel Businessmen's World Convention in Toronto. And I was a pastor in Bermuda at the time, probably 1986 or 87. And we came up to Toronto, and I was going to this convention, and Doug Oldham was there, and he's singing this song, and the whole place lit up. It's such a praise song, man. We're just getting into it like crazy. Oh, God is good. Blow the trumpet in Zion. Blow the trumpet in Zion. And then I went and I studied up Joel chapter 2, where it's from. And I went, oh, my gosh. It's a couple things. One is it's God is sovereign in history, in politics, in nature, in natural disasters. Not everything is from him, of course, but he's over all everything. And in this story, the people of Israel had acted wickedly, and God was sending his army against God's people. Why would they be celebrating? They're not celebrating. Why would we celebrate if he does that? No, it was the prophet doing what prophets do, which is to blow the trumpet in Zion, Jerusalem, and sound the alarm. The enemy is coming, and God's mighty army in this case is locust. They appear like horses, like war horses. They run. I guess if you look at a little locust, you can get the idea of them in armor. Crackling flames of fire, powerful army before them. The people are in anguish. Faces grow pale like warriors. They charge and scale the wall, each one in his own way. They burst through all the weapons, are not halted. They leap on the city. They run in the walls. They enter the houses. They enter through the windows like thieves. Heaven quakes before them. The heavens tremble. The sun and moon are darkened. The Lord utters his voice before his mighty army. Fire devours before them like a flame burns. The land is like a garden of Eden before them. And after them, a desolate wilderness. Nothing escapes. His host is exceedingly great, and he executes his word as powerful. The day of the Lord is very great and terrible. Who can endure it? Now, let me say this. We are in a judgment of God on the earth right now. Canada is under judgment right now. The earth is experiencing judgment right now for our many, many sins, but God is being merciful and not delivering us to the destroyer. Yet what's happening is everything is being wrecked as this goes forth. It's the story of the Bible. God does this in the Bible. He does it even in our personal life. You got to get your heart right with God. You might be praying for God to deliver you from some terrible circumstance you're in, but the real thing would be get your heart right, and then he will. Anyway, I was horrified when I'm looking at Joel 2 and thinking I'm singing this song as a praise song. Oh, praise the Lord for your mighty army and coming to destroy everything. No. When I think of 9/11, I think of God's up to something, even though it's terrorists. When I think of the war with Iran and what Trump's doing, God's up to something. When I think of how he's bringing down the globalists, I'm thanking God, God's up to something. When I think of what's going on here in Canada, how we're suffering under Carney, who has decided to fight Trump and make America the enemy, we got to know America's not the enemy. America isn't at war with Canada. America's at war with the globalists. And Carney's king of globalists, and we're the cannon fodder. We need the mercy of God. Everything changes at 9/11. And, the world crisis, here we are again. We're at another, there's significant moments in history where the world and everything in it realigns. Understand this. Like, for example, the spirit world realigns, and then the natural world underneath it realigns. It happens socially. It happens politically. It happens naturally. It all goes on. World War II was a realignment, and everything realigned after that. Vietnam War, Jesus people, there's often revival at the time of realignment. We're coming to another revival, guys. We're about to have it. It's starting up already. It's stirring up all over the place, but the realignment's taking place too. Jesus people time, realignment time, 1973, goes off the gold standard. The whole world shifts its entire financial system.
You don't understand this stuff. When Princess Diana dies, there is a spiritual earthquake. Socially, things shift everywhere. This is the way it works. When 9/11 happens, there is a total political, social earthquake. Some say it was designed to get control by the deep state and the globalists. But I say God is higher than all of this. And then what do we see? We see surging moves of God. It's like after the great Toronto blessing. Oh, this happens. He's like the enemy fights back. We're in one of them right now. But here's the point. And I want to get to this before I close. The point is, in Joel 2, it's not inevitable. Canada doesn't have to inevitable crash into the third world nation status. We're now at the very bottom of the seven main nations and all this stuff. We're at the very bottom. We're going down fast. Canada doesn't have to crash, but we're under the judgment of God for our wicked ways. Our healthcare system is disastrously full of death. I won't get into that. That's another time. We've got so many things that are under God's judgment. It needs to turn. But here's what it says for the people of God, Joel 2, after this mighty army is going to come, it's right there at the borders. They see the dark cloud coming. He says, the Lord says to them through the prophet Joel, yet even now, says the Lord, return to me with all your heart, fasting and weeping and mourning. Rend your heart, not your garments. When they were upset, they would tear their clothes, right? He says, no, tear your hearts open. Deal with your hearts. Like David said, examine me and see if there's any wicked way in my heart. He says here, return to the Lord your God. He's gracious and merciful, slow to anger, abounding in steadfast love. Repents of evil. Who knows whether he will not turn and repent? What does that mean, God repents of evil? Is he saying he sinned? No, that's not what it means. Repent is a word that means he turns around and goes another direction. And evil means he was doing this judgment, which was a bad thing, and he's now going to stop. And it says he would leave a blessing behind. Cereal offering, drink offering for the Lord our God. So blow the trumpet in Zion. Sanctify a fast. Call a solemn assembly. Gather the people. Sanctify. Make holy the congregation. Assemble the elders, even children, even nursing infants, even the bridegroom leave his chamber. Bride and bridegroom leave the chamber. Come from the vestibule and the altar. The priests of the Lord weep and say to God, spare your people, O God. Make not your heritage a reproach. Why should the nations say, where is their God? We're there, guys. We're there. We need the Lord to move right now. Oh, man. I am praying right now, Father, for ears to hear this message. That the Spirit of the Lord come on you as you've been listening right now. Come, Lord, deep into the heart of my listener. Come, rending hearts, not garments. Lord, we need to make things right again. And who knows that you would abundantly bless our nation, our city, our churches, our homes and families. Amen.

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All religions of the world focus on man's efforts to reach God or to please God by doing good. All religions, that is, except one. Jesus came to live the perfect life you and I are incapable of. And perfect though he was, he died to pay for the sinful life you and I have lived. That makes Jesus inescapably unique. Other religions try to please God by doing good things. The Jesus way teaches that God has already done the pleasing God part by Jesus' life and death. Doing or done? It's your choice. For me, I choose the way that's already been done. To find out more how you can receive that forgiveness provided by Jesus, call 1-888-NEED-HIM. That's 1-888-NEED-HIM.

0: In a fast-paced digital world, where we are constantly being bombarded with everything new and different, people are finding that the best things in life have been with us for a long time. These are the time-tested words of history's legendary Christian leaders.
1: The words of legendary Chinese teacher Watchman Nee. God's salvation for man is death. Romans 6:6 says, "Knowing this, that our old man has been crucified with him, in order that the body of sin might be annulled, that we should no longer serve sin as slaves." Deep within man, there is a love for sin. It is true that sin is a powerful agent, but when it is met by the old man, the sinful flesh, the result is an instant collaboration. So the old man, the sinful flesh, must die. We must see our old selves as God sees it, dead on the cross. Once we reckon that as an established truth, we begin to have victory over sin in our lives.
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2: All right, it's Terry here today, and well, this is pretty weird here. I'm trying to find gas prices. Search by city. Okay, this is what I want to do. No, I don't want to do any other city. What I want to do is find out what the gas prices are here in Campbell River. And normally there used to be a thing where I could just type in Campbell River. And right now there isn't. What is going on with this thing? Well, I'm seeing like places like Kamloops, you know, gas is only $1.69. I just paid $2.89 for diesel at just down the street here for my little car. Now, thank God my little car is like 50 plus miles the gallon, you know, but my goodness, it was ridiculous. $2.89 a gallon. So I just thought I would go and look on the map, and it's not easy to find it. What is going on with this? This is crazy. Campbell River. Okay. And here I am trying to figure it out using their map. It used to be I could just type in Campbell River, and there it was. I saw all the prices, and not now. Like, what is going on with that? It's terrible to use. Show map. Well, it's no good if you're showing the map and there's nothing on it. I'll have to come back with you. Let me see details. There's not a search here anymore. That is bizarre. Let me see if I can find a Campbell River one. Courtney, Cobble Hill, Coal Harbor, Central Saanich, Crofton, Canal Flats, Campbell River. Will it work? Oh, yeah. Okay. Finally. So gas around here is about $2.201. You knew that. But like I said, I just paid $2.89 for diesel. And you wonder why stuff is so expensive. And I'm looking, and I probably paid the most you could pay in town. That's why I only bought $50 worth. I'm seeing down

south of town there, Brant Road. No, where's Brant Road? 269. And, well, that's a good thing. Where was 269? Okay, up there at the Quinsome stop, 269 for diesel. And I paid 289. I should have looked first. I couldn't. I had to get it because my light was on in the little car. It was beeping. And that meant get it now before you run out. And if you run out of diesel, you got to reprime the engine and everything. It's a pain in the neck. So, yeah, 269 to 289. No wonder stuff is so expensive, because every time we fill up, we're paying a gazillion dollars taxes, you know, and everything you buy has to be shipped, right? And all the shipping is going to have that price built into it. It's crazy, right? So anyway, I'm saving that there so I can look it up. So I will go somewhere else for fuel, 216. Imagine that on a fill up. Let's say you got a 100-liter fill up. And then that would be $20 difference in the price of your fill up by going from one station to the other. Isn't that bizarre? Oh my goodness. So yeah, Campbell River, look at, and you've got the Liberals. You know, the fuel prices have doubled under the Liberals. Think of that. And diesel, Carney just added more tax to our gas and diesel starting September. And you guys like him? Like, what's the deal here? Give us a break. Of course, he has committed to net zero, which means he wants everybody to shut down the use of fossil fuels. He's committed to that. And he's written books about that, or a book, pardon me. Values. That's his values. I don't agree with his values. So, yeah. Well, let me give the backstory on this. The reason, of course, the fuel prices have gone up, because they're like six. They're saying it would just hit $6 a gallon for diesel in the United States. Now, that's equivalent to what? $1.80 or $1.90 here. That's the average diesel price. So we're still way higher because of the taxes. But what Donald Trump is doing is he's trying to destroy the cartels that control our world oil prices. That all got set up in the 1970s. It used to be, all the time I was growing up, was Canada and the United States, we're all self-sufficient. We got enough fuel and oil and gas, and our prices were just, you know, they were steady. They were even according to our supplies. And then they set this thing up so basically, the oil, it moved from gold to the petrodollar, and then to jig the price of the dollar in world value, the price of oil was rigged and jigged by the cartels in the Middle East. Why, when we have so much oil and gas, do as a cartel of Arab countries in the Middle East control the world's prices? You might notice those companies in the cartels in the Middle East are out of London, like BP and those other British Petroleum and stuff. That's who started up the cartel, you know, the oil fields in Iran. And that's where our prices started shooting up sky high. We got an oil crisis. Well, why, if the 1970s, do we have an oil crisis? Didn't we start pumping more oil? Because they wanted the prices to go up. And then they wanted us not to rely on fossil, you know, like to keep jacking the prices. And so all the climate change and all the, your car is polluting, you know, all that stuff started up. And Trump's taking it down. You better thank the Lord for Trump. Pray he succeeds. And somebody is in the back door backing up Iran and their proxies to fight back. What he's doing is trying to cut off the nations and the elites and all around the world that are profiting from Iran. He's trying to cut them off. He's going after the banking, hear that word, banking. Do anybody that's a banker? The banking cartels that operate all these places like the Caribbean, bank accounts that no taxes, no tracing, no reporting, and all this stuff that goes on.

on with those things. He's trying to cut off all those things. Once he succeeds and we get pumping like crazy here in North America, our prices are going to go down. They will. So I'm thinking, Lord, give him favor, give him grace. And the deep state, boy, they don't want this to happen. That's why they hate him so much. But that's what he's up to. And is there a battle over it? Yeah, that's why the prices are up. And so I feel like praying about this right now. Thank you, Lord. Thank you, Father. Lord, you see the criminal cartels of the world that have deliberately, for decades, cornered the world's oil supply. They have made it so that there's no competition on the prices, and they can make trillions of dollars off the entire Earth's population for fuel oil. And yet we've got so much fuel oil available. They've made it so Western production would be cut off because of supposing carbon pollution. And yet the greatest polluter of all, China, just goes on and on and on. This thing's a criminal cartel controlling the world. Lord, I'm praying that this

from regulators. Lord, undo this whole thing. Father, we are praying for this to get undone. And in Canada, bring about the reversal. We have more oil and gas than we'd ever need. Our prices could be low. We could then produce. We could then farm. We could then drive in this vast nation. So bring this system down, Lord. Bring it down, Lord. Expose the corrupt, the theft that has gone on, the worldwide theft. It might be set up in a legal way, but it's not right. And it's not even legal when you get outside the country. So thank you, Lord. Thank you, Lord, for that. We pray for Iran to be free once again. The people of Iran, so many believers in Christ there, so many Christians in Iran, they've turned from Islam. It was forced on them anyway because of Ayatollah coming in. And so we pray, Lord, that that whole thing fall apart, that the radical Islam that's controlling that whole area be moved out, the people of Iran be finally free. They were prosperous decades ago. They were free decades ago. It was a thriving, wonderful country decades ago. Now they're exploding with Christians suffering in this war. They're suffering such lack. Well, their IRGC and the Iranian leaders stashed their billions of dollars in London, England, in the Cayman Islands and places like that. Lord, bring that down. Bring that whole thing down, we pray in Jesus' name. Thank you, Father. And today, beginning of the Jewish New Year, it often marks the start of something that you do, something that takes place. We say, yes, Lord, you be blessed. We praise you today in Jesus' name. In Jesus' name, amen and amen. Yes, it is. Is it Rosh Hashanah today? And I'll play this before we get to another song. Here we go.

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1: 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The Lord make his face shine upon you and be gracious to you. The Lord lift up his countenance upon you and give you peace.
2: All right, blessings and honor and glory go to the Lord on this first day of the Jewish New Year. Head of the year, it's called.

Hey, Bible readers, I'm Tara Lee Cobble, and I'm your host for The God Shot on 88.7 Spirit FM. In him was life, and the life was the light of men. John 1:4. This section in the book of John is talking to us about who Jesus is. It says he is God, and it credits him with making the world. Later in the book, in chapter 14, Jesus himself says, "I am the way and the truth and the life. No one comes to the Father except through me." Jesus isn't just a way, he's the way. He's not just a truth, he's the truth. And he's the only way that you and I can access the eternal life God offers us. Eternal life comes through him. The world will try to offer you 1,000 ways to empower yourself and fix yourself, and most of them feel like burdens, don't they? They require you to fix and heal yourself. But Jesus is the one who has accomplished all we can't. He brings life. He turns the light on. He makes our burden light. He's where the life is, and he's where the joy is. To hear The God Shot again or to share it with friends, go to spiritfm.ca and click the God Shot link.

All right. Oh, just a break in there. it's Terry with you. I was going to play an infomercial on the Jason Upton concert coming up in October. And it turns out it was 9 minutes long, so I just stopped playing it. I thought it was, 30, 60, 90 second long. I'm going to have to ask Dan to make one. Anyway, there we go. Oh, boy. Looking at some of the new music here. What have we got going on here? Sometimes you get the new songs here from, oh, my gosh, there's a rockin' grandma in leathers, Donna Smith. From Holland. I get all this music from Holland because I used to go there preaching so much. And let me see what it sounds like.

Well, it's in Dutch, so that ain't working. Anyway, yeah. Geert Hotz sends me a lot of this stuff. Most of them are kind of country, but now they're using AI to make the posters, and they got this rockin' mama. She looks about my age, still singing, and all decked out in leathers and electric guitar, looking like she's on stage, flinging her hair. And that's the song. Like, nothing fits there, guys. Okay, anyway, and I get lots of music. But there's let me see. I got some new Canadian ones coming up here I should pay attention to. Chelsea Amber. I think I got this. Yeah, I got this one in already. Shame. And I should just play that for you. Chelsea Amber. Great gal. She's Canadian here. And I think she's from the Lower Mainland. Yeah, there it is. I found the song. I'm going to put it in. And she and a friend came by the radio station some years ago. I think they've been by twice, you know, touring around and stuff. And she does pretty good job of the music too. That's for sure. And so I'll play that here in a second. We've got a couple of others here. Songs coming in from Samantha Wallace in Maple Ridge. Let's have a look at this one here. Somebody's just sending me a song. Holy God, I Am Yours. Oh, okay, let me play it. Let me just play a bit of it. Haven't heard it before. It's a preview.

0: boy, I like that.
1: Take my.
0: Okay, so that's the preview, the sample. You know what I'm going to do? I'm going to ask her. Sounds really nice. Samantha, maybe some of you know her up in Maple Ridge. It's a really nice, really nice sounding song, isn't it? Boy. Let me see. Can you send me a wave for the radio station? That's what I'm saying. Question mark. Blessings. Terry, Somerville. 88.7 Spirit FM. So, yeah, because all of her links are paid services, right? So, yeah, that'd be good. So let's see there. Samantha, there you go. That's a really nice song. And what else have I got in here in some of the, so so normally what happens is they'll send me, you know, if you want to broadcast your song in the air, send me your song. I know a lot of people are using Spotify and Apple Music and all this kind of stuff, but you know, you got to have an account and then you got to, you know, we don't do that. You just send me the music and we can use it, right? Here's another one. St. Louis, Missouri. Hilda Casey. Love is greater than fear. That sounds nice. It's on Spotify too. I'll see if they'll do the same thing for me. I was thinking of getting on Spotify because it might be a better place than where I'm putting my podcast right now. I'll put up the talk sessions on Podbean. But Spotify, I think, might be better. Here's Mercy Mercy, Kinshift, Alicia French, Joshua Lakes. Here, again, a sample. Let's have a listen here. See if I can. Oh, can't even play the sample unless I have an account, and I don't. So never mind. You know, I mean, that's what happens, right? Okay. But Terry here today, this is the new year for Israel. Rosh Hashanah, I think it's called. I better get my names right. The new year, the head of the year, they call it. Rosh, R-O-S-H, Hashanah, H-A-S-H-A-N-A-H. It is the first of the high holy days in Leviticus 23:23-25. And it starts today and goes through till... our Sunday, you know, I mean, their day starts at sundown. So it starts at sundown today in Israel. And let me see if I, wouldn't it be nice to, I want to play something here. I wonder if I got something on. Pardon me, I just sneezed and I had to turn the mic off. I'll put something on from YouTube for you about Rosh Hashanah, okay? And that's always handy. Then you can listen. I should be playing that through the day. Okay, I'm going to put that Chelsea Amber song up. She just released like a month ago. Shame. Real

Shalom from Jerusalem. Today, Israel and all the Jewish world are celebrating Rosh Hashanah. In Leviticus 23:24, God tells Moses, "In the seventh month, on the first day of the month, you shall have a Sabbath rest, a memorial proclaimed with the blast of the shofar, a holy convocation." And in Numbers 29:1, it is explicitly called Teruah, the day of Teruah. There might be confusion, which comes from the fact that Rosh Hashanah became the more common name for the holiday. The shofar carries no composed melody. It's a primal, unadorned cry from the depths of the soul. Teruah means a loud blast, alarm, shout, or joyful acclamation. And that's why the day is connected so strongly with the shofar. The shofar carries both biblical and prophetic significance. It isn't merely a musical instrument. The shofar points toward the coming of Messiah, resurrection, judgment, and the gathering of God's people. There are several biblical connections. One, a call to wake up and return to God. The shofar functions as an alarm. Blow a shofar in Zion. Sound an alarm on my holy mountain, as read in Joel chapter 2, verse 1. The idea is wake up.

0: Pay attention. Prepare yourself before God. This can also point toward being spiritually prepared for Messiah's coming. Number two, the gathering of God's people. The prophets connect the sounding of the great trumpet with the gathering of Israel. And in that day, a great shofar will be blown, as read in Isaiah 27:13. The shofar therefore becomes a picture of God calling his scattered people home. Number three, the return of Messiah. In 1 Thessalonians 4:16, Paul writes, "For the Lord himself will descend from heaven with a shout and with the trumpet of God." And in 1 Corinthians 15:52, "At the last trumpet, the dead will be raised imperishable, and we shall be changed." So the shofar becomes associated with the great announcement that Messiah has come and the dead are being raised. Number four, the announcement of the King. Throughout Scripture, trumpet, shofar, blasts are associated with the arrival or proclamation of a king. That makes the shofar particularly powerful in a messianic context. The King is coming. It's not simply announcing an event. It's announcing the arrival of the King and the establishment of his reign.
1: Shana Tova u Metuka. Have a happy and a sweet new year.

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They ceased to be fruitful in Israel. They ceased until I arose, until I, Deborah, arose as a mother in Israel.

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4: Mm-mm-mm. That's good.
5: Oh, what happened?
4: I'm pausing that for a second there. I like that song. He's a stronghold breaker coming up here. But yeah, I've been looking at some new music here and just giving it some sample. Here, let me play this Land Above the Clouds. I got new voices of something, of hope. Huh? Well, here, let's just see what it sounds like. All right, here we go. It's a choir? It's a choir. Okay, not my cup of tea. And we've got Christian Holm here. This is a site where I can get all kinds of music here that's just being released. But I don't know who this is. Nice looking album.

jump ahead a bit here. And it gets loud and noisy. And I'm not partial to songs that are the moan and groan and this was my life and what a mess. Oh, God, help me songs. I am partial to songs where it's God, you are the victor. You are my answer. You are the wonderful, gracious, merciful God. And even, you know, they could say, you know, I was lost and now I'm found. But a lot of songs come out that they're moaning and groaning, and it just doesn't seem to have faith. So, no, there are like thousands of songs come out. So I kind of pick through what they say and just see what we might use on the air. Hope you like it. Here's another one. Under the Influence. That's a good name for a band. Let's see what they sound like. They kind of, oh, it's Keith Green's song. He'll Take Care of the Rest. Done by another band. Let's see what it's like. I think I might like it. Let's listen. You know,

right. Well, I'm liking that. That's a, of course, Keith Green's song. And Under the Influence Band just released August 25th. That's good. Don't you like that? I do. And so it's Terry here just checking out some songs. Hey, this is

Rosh Hashanah, the Jewish New Year, the opening, the height of the New Year, the days of, high holy days here, starting sundown in Israel today. So probably already there and going through till sundown on Sunday. And that's when it ends. Or is it Saturday night? Can't remember. Anyway. Yeah. And that's pretty cool. So, blowing the shofar and all that stuff. I should actually put Jonathan Cahn on, huh? Because I haven't got him going automatic. But I think I should just play that shofar thing here. Don't you? Let me see if I can do it. Hang on a sec. Yeah. Let's see. Play, please. Please, the play. There we go.

0: יברכך אדוני וישמרך. יאר אדוני פניו אליך ויחונקה. יישא אדוני פניו אליך וישם לך שלום.
1: The Lord bless you and keep you. The Lord make his face shine upon you and be gracious to you. The Lord lift up his countenance upon you and give you peace.
2: Yeah, cool. Rosh Hashanah today in Israel. And Lord, do wonders. Do wonders in the earth. Thank you, God. Thank you, God. And often he does. It's Rosh Hashanah. Let me see here. I'll get some info for you. R-O-S-H-A-S-H-A-N-A-H. All right. So that's it. It's the significant holiday, marks the start of the new year. It means head of the year. Actually, the word Rosh Hashanah means head of the year. And of course, you see the calendar for Hebrews, Jewish people, is not, the calendar got changed, you know, we're on a solar calendar, sun god calendar. They're on a lunar calendar. And so it doesn't line up most of the time. A lot of time, and sometimes it does, but it's funny how the church, you know, originally the church was, Christians were originally Jewish. And then, you know, you read in the Bible and Paul and others preached the gospel to Gentiles, and the Gentile church took off, and then the Jewish church was persecuted by the Jews, and so church is thought of as Gentile. It's not. We're grafted into the vine. We're grafted into the vine of Abraham. And even though the Bible talks about how the Israelites got cut off, they're going to be put back. And there's a whole passage on that. So the calendar got changed. And so now our dates for, you know, Easter and Pentecost and all those dates, which are, you know, Feast of First Fruits is Easter and all, all those dates don't line up with the Hebrew calendar, even though they were Jewish holidays. Isn't that weird? Yeah, so anyway, it's a high holiday, culminates with the Day of Atonement, Yom Kippur. Yom Kippur often seems to have some judgmental things happen in the earth. I think Yom Kippur is the day when the temples were destroyed, all kinds of stuff happened. Common practice, though, synagogue service is blowing the shofar, which you heard. Jonathan Cahn there blowing it with the blessing. Enjoying festive meals, apples dipped in honey, and round challah bread. Boy, we should try apples dipped in honey. I've never done apples dipped in honey. That sounds tasty. And prayer, personal reflections, a time where they're sort of focusing on repentance, forgiveness, forgiving others, making amends, repairing relationships, all that. And prayers, of course, for a good year ahead. Kind of a new, it is a new year, but their new year. Renewal, setting intentions for the year coming. Yeah, so it's like new year, but it's the cultural Jewish new year. Okay, that's today. Starts today. Starts at sundown today in Israel, which probably has already started. And yeah. Okay, what have I got going on here? I was playing some new songs for you. I see a song popped up here. I got this from Dan's memory stick full of music that he was using for his show. And he's got a new show up, ready to go for tomorrow at noon, the Lighthouse Project show, and plays again on Monday. I've also got some new Sunshine Reggae shows in. About 50 new ones I put in. I caught up the last couple of years of show. Well, be about 1 year shows. He does it once a week. So they're in there now, and those will be the ones that'll be playing. Saturday nights. And I've been sticking them in afternoons, like on days when Anna wasn't here. So I Tuesday afternoon, I'll probably do another Sunshine Reggae show for you. I kind of like them. Okay, here's from Dan. I got this Rock of Ages from the Norton Hall Band. I don't know what it's, I know what the Rock of Ages is, but I don't know what.
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0: right, it's Terry here. It's just about 10:30, guys. I think I'm just going to pause that and move on here. There we go. 10:30. I've been looking in and listening to, and I lost track of time talking, just doing some of the new music here, get it into the system. And sometimes it'll be a couple months, but I'll get onto their sites where they push all the new songs towards us and radio stations. And then you're going through them and sampling a pile of them. And I've got a couple I think are pretty good here. You know, I can let you listen to. Let me see. Did I do a new Canadian one? Chelsea Amber. I just played this. I had this in. How come I still got it on my folder? Move to Trash. I think this might be in.
1: Every storm you promise you'll stay.
0: I'll have to check, see if it's in. And then I've got some other Wake Up Sleeper. This looks like a good one. And, you know, rise from the dead, and Christ will give you.

That's pretty good, isn't it? That's Mercy Me, a new song just out from them. And I kind of like those guys. They got some good stuff, you know. Let's see here. Freedom Sessions, by the way, is coming up again at the Baptist Church. I just got the poster in from June Spillay there. Freedom Session, I got a poster. My purpose is to give them rich, satisfying life, said Jesus. John 10:10, helping through discipleship. It's always a great, great program. Starting September 21st is the intro night, and then really starts the 28th. And, it, you know, you can, if you miss the intro, you can still get in a bit later. That's, you know, the Freedom Sessions. Let me see, a couple of attachments. Well, they got brochure, PMG. Anyway, Freedom Sessions, I think it's a wider, yeah. Let me read the thing. Freedom Sessions is a powerful, healing discipleship journey inviting you to rewrite your story with a God-inspired ending through biblical teaching, small groups, discussion, long personal reflection. Jesus will heal your heart and empower you to live a life of freedom and purpose. Freedom Sessions is one of the most effective, encompassing and transferable hearing discipleship ministries available. Yeah, and I've got to say to you, it is exceptionally good. So you can register there at the Sierra Baptist Church, I think it is, at the moment. Where does it say? Church office. You can register with that. Okay. And today, of course, is... What happened to this? Oh, my goodness. That is so weird. Did I do something wrong in my thing? It says on my, well, it is 10:30, but my log is saying it was just 10 o'clock just now. I don't get that. That's just a plain weird. But here we go. We are your back to school station too. What do I got coming up here? I got in some new music too for you. Oh dear. Anyway, let's play The Squeaky Wheel from the Eighth Line, your Canadian song on Spirit FM. Well, my squeaky wheel didn't get the grease and it blew the bearings all over Dogwood Street. But God got me home. That's a story from a couple of weeks ago. He's good. He looks after you.

Hey guys, it's Darren here from We Are Messengers, and this is the story behind our song, Love. Yeah, you got my love, love, love, love down in your soul. Love is the most joyful, most celebratory song that We Are Messengers have put out in a long time. We rejoice that God's mercy are new every morning. It is a good day to be alive, and it is a good day to feel the love of God. Yeah,

0: right, Terry here. Blessings to you. Oh, my goodness, I did it again here. It's supposed to be a... Why didn't that work? Okay. Stop. Stop. All right, stopped it. Oh, my gracious sakes. Anyway, just talking to June Spillet about the Freedom Sessions, and maybe I'll... I'll play an ad for you here. They just did.
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0: There you are. That's good, isn't it? And I've heard a lot over the years. They do it every year, and it is just really great and gets down into the bones of what goes on down inside your heart. You know, I mean, out of the heart of man proceeds the things of life. Basically, the Bible says the it's not your head that leads your life. It's your heart that leads your life, right? That's what really runs things. The heart of man, and the heart of man can be good. It can be bad. It can be deceitful, can be dishonest, can be righteous. And the beautiful part is what Christ does is change our heart. He is the one who heals our heart. And, let me see here. I'm going to make this poster too. They sent me a poster. So I wonder if I can print this on my machine. Where'd it go? My printer there in the lobby is unfortunately running out of juice. Well, it doesn't use juice. It's a laser printer. I wouldn't use a juice printer. I'm done with juice printers, man. I stopped using them many moons ago. I tell you what, because they're, anyway, let's see if it prints right. Deep print color. Did I say color? I don't know if I said color. I'll find out in a second. Anyway, if you can afford to get a laser printer, I see there's some on sale right now for back to school and all this stuff. I've got, one at home. I've got two at home, actually, one in my office, personal office, and then one for the family, and color lasers, and then one here at the station. It was an HP color laser. I think I picked it up at Restore a few years ago for, I don't know, $50 or something. And I looked at it, the count wasn't that high, and it's a commercial printer, and it's still going, man. All I do is put new cartridges in it. You don't have any of that mess with the goofy, juice. Oh, boy. Anyway, I've been talking to you, too, about today is the Rosh Hashanah. New Year's, right? And I think I actually had something in here. And I don't see it popping up right away. So I'm going to play it for you here about Rosh Hashanah in a sec. And Rosh Hashanah, of course, the beginning of the new year, but it's got lots of parallel meanings concerning Christ, concerning the church, it's really cool. And they're celebrating that in Israel right now, today. Right, the New Year celebration. Isn't that neat? And what else have we got here? I got some folks just contacted me. Oh, good. Here's a Samantha Starr. Samantha Wallace has attached the WAVE version of, I thought she attached it. What she said she attached it. Here it goes. There we go. Good stuff. New song from a Canadian. And I think it's pretty good. And I'm going to save the, and we'll get a whole bunch of new songs in here in the next week or two. But this one is just great. The Holy God, I Am Yours, first version. Oh, wait a minute. First version is just a thing. Okay. Why don't I play that for you? I'm just going to play it off the website here where I'm downloading it, and you can enjoy it. And this is great. This is Samantha Wallace, and she's from Maple Ridge. Okay, just released this.

God Shop on 88.7 Spirit FM. The light shines in the darkness, and the darkness has not overcome it. John 1:5. This section of the book of John is talking to us about who Jesus is. It says he is God and credits him with making the world. It says he's where life and light are found. Our fallen world is a dark place with broken people. Sometimes it's hard to find our way and see the right path, isn't it? We need light and truth to illuminate things for us. And Scripture says that Jesus is the very light by which we see. Being in a relationship with him where we learn more about him all the time has a way of making things clear.

0: 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He's our light, and he's where the joy is.
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0: Shalom from Jerusalem. Today, Israel and all the Jewish world are celebrating Rosh Hashanah. In Leviticus 23:24, God tells Moses, "In the seventh month, on the first day of the month, you shall have a Sabbath rest, a memorial proclaimed with the blast of the shofar, a holy convocation." And in Numbers 29:1, it is explicitly called Teruah, the day of Teruah. There might be confusion, which comes from the fact that Rosh Hashanah became the more common name for the holiday. The shofar carries no composed melody. It's a primal, unadorned cry from the depths of the soul. Teruah means a loud blast, alarm, shout, or joyful acclamation. And that's why the day is connected so strongly with the shofar. The shofar carries both biblical and prophetic significance. It isn't merely a musical instrument. The shofar points toward the coming of Messiah, resurrection, judgment, and the gathering of God's people. There are several biblical connections. One, a call to wake up and return to God. The shofar functions as an alarm. Blow a shofar in Zion. Sound an alarm on my holy mountain, as read in Joel chapter 2, verse 1. The idea is wake up, pay attention, prepare yourself before God. This can also point toward being spiritually prepared for Messiah's coming. Number two, the gathering of God's people. The prophets connect the sounding of the great trumpet with the gathering of Israel. And in that day, a great shofar will be blown, as read in Isaiah 27:13. The shofar, therefore, becomes a picture of God calling his scattered people home. Number three, the return of Messiah. In 1 Thessalonians 4:16, Paul writes, "For the Lord himself will descend from heaven with a shout and with the trumpet of God." And in 1 Corinthians 15:52, "At the last trumpet, the dead will be raised imperishable, and we shall be changed." So the shofar becomes associated with the great announcement that Messiah has come and the dead are being raised. Number four, the announcement of the King. Throughout Scripture, trumpet shofar blasts are associated with the arrival or proclamation of a king. That makes the shofar particularly powerful in a messianic context. The King is coming. It's not simply announcing an event. It's announcing the arrival of the King and the establishment of his reign.
1: Shana Tova u'metuka. Have a happy and a sweet new year.

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Hope you're experiencing the difference. Hey, I'm just writing back to that lady. I played her song, Samantha, and it was sounded great. Didn't it sound great there? I played at the top of the hour way back when. And man. So that'll get in the hopper. But something I've been praying about, and maybe I'll share a little bit about you, about this with you. You know, I don't know if you knew this, and I'm a worship leader. I've been doing worship leading for, golly, since I was a pastor. But, you know, then it became like bands and stuff back in the 1990s. So I've been worship leading with bands what would that, 30 years, 35 years maybe? And praise God. But during the late 1990s, there was a thing showed up called the CCLI, Christian Copyright Collective, basically demanding that we pay money for singing the worship songs we sing at church. Did you know that? We pay money. Now, what came up was I was just paying CCLI our fee that because we have little gatherings at church and they'll stream music. I just pay a basic fee for CCLI. And I was praying and I'm saying, I'm still perturbed about this. And one of the visions, one of the things God's told me about is cleansing his people. He wants us to be cleansed and holy as a people of God. But the church has become, we're not only a corporation instituted under the government of Canada or the government of BC, as a church, where the highest authority is the government of British Columbia, and we're incorporated under them. That's weird, isn't it? That's why there's so many weird things going on with church, because we're tangled up in that mess, and we try to get free of it and try to listen to God, and then we got to, you know, it's just a mess. But back there in the late 90s, this thing showed up saying you have to pay for the right to sing worship in church. And the idea was that these worship people that wrote the songs would get a royalty from performance, not just from playing them on the radio or selling you the CDs. Now they wanted money from us just because we sing them. And that irked me. Man, my Holy Ghost shackles and hair on my neck went up. Like, this is not right. And originally, the Foursquare Church lawyers said, we don't have to pay this. Like, worship music's exempt in Canada. But CCLI began to sue churches for playing and singing worship music without paying them for permission. So finally, what happened was the lawyers in Canada, the Foursquare Church head office, they basically said, look, just pay it. We don't want to get mired down in lawsuits. So it was a sort of lawfare. You know, they can get their way because nobody's got the big bucks to challenge the corporation. And it started out as a Christian organization. Then it got, as far as I know, CCL guy got bought out by secular companies, music companies, and it's metastasized into you pay for the right to play that worship song. You pay for the right to practice the worship song. You pay for the right to print the lead sheets that you use to practice and play the worship song. You pay for the right to project it on the screen. Now, if there was ever a case where I could say, Jesus, come, turn over the tables and throw out the money changers and those that are selling goods in the household of God. Jesus said, you have made merchandise in the temple of God. This, my house, is to be a house of prayer. That's what the church is. We're polluted. And it's bothering me. I guess I'm just, you know, a prophetic guy. And it's bothered me for some years there. But I feel like what God is doing is he's on the move to bring forth a new thing in the earth. And well, I don't have, you know, any objection to somebody. If I write music or somebody writes music and you copyright it, it's yours. You wrote it. That's okay.
Why should somebody else take it and control it? You control it. And if you want to sell it commercially, yes. But if you write a worship of God song, how dare you want to get money from Christians to worship God with your song? It's polluted. That's it. It's something unholy about it. You understand what I'm saying? This is like, so I was just emailing this Samantha here about that. What do you think of this idea? I thought, you know what we need is some kind of a worship, a holy worship collective where here around Vancouver Island, we start to write worship songs we use at church. There may be copyright, but you give permission. They're copyright, so nobody else can take your song over. You give permission. This song is available freely to use at church, freely to worship God in any setting. You may reproduce it. You may project it. You may make it on the papers. You can pass it around. It is for the Lord. See where I'm going with this? Now, outside of worship, you know, if you want to commercialize it and sell it or whatever, that doesn't matter. What I'm talking about is when we get

to worship. See, Jesus threw the tax or the money changers and those selling the offerings in the temple out. Remember, he came cleansed the temple. What was the cleansing of the temple? What was it? Well, they had money changers there for a couple of reasons. One was people were coming from all over the world there to worship in Jerusalem, and they had different currencies, so they had to change it over to their currency. But also, there was just one particular coin that they knew had the high content of silver in it that would be offered for temple tax. So everybody's changing the money to the correct coinage for the temple tax. Okay, that's the money changers. And then they would get the correct coinage to buy their pigeons, their lambs, their produce to offer God in the temple. They're paying for their offerings to give to God. That's what Jesus threw out of the temple. Twice. My God's house, my Father's house is a house of prayer, but you've made it a den of thieves. And I'm getting to the point where I'm going, I'm sick of this. I've got the sickness of the Lord in me about this. God wants to purify his church. There's a whole lot of things that need purification, but one of them is about the worship. It's time, folks, that we say, no, we're going to, you know, we will write our own. We've got great musicians, and there are musicians like Keith Green was way back. He wouldn't sell his music. He gave it away. He said, use it. It's for free. It's out there. I think it ended up getting copyrighted too, but it was like, no, I'm doing this to worship God. And why not on Vancouver Island? Let's start collecting together and sharing around the great worship songs, and let's ditch this other stuff. Even though they're good, let's ditch them and start to have some pure worship with the Lord, free of commercialization. Now, congregation doesn't see this, but me as the worship leader and church budget and all that, we see it all the time. It's all there. What do you think of that? Oh, my goodness. Holy, holy, holy Lord. And, of course, everything I play on the air here is pretty much all like that, isn't it? Okay. Speaking of that, like, here's one of our own musicians here, Trevor Wickens, in town. You know, I got to pitch this to some of these guys. And I know some of them have gotten royalties from publishing. I'm not saying anything wrong with publishing and getting royalties and all that. But you say, no, this song is for the body of Christ. This song is to worship Jesus. This song is to praise my Lord God. This song shall not be bought and sold to praise God. I'm not going to be a money changer in the temple. This is a song for Jesus. Anyway, here's Trevor's song, Holy Spirit Come.

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1: It is now a strong Category 3 hurricane with Max's...
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3: 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But the one who endures to the end will be saved. Now, he's not coming back as a humble lamb, but he's coming back as a mighty warrior.

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4: 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That's freedomsessionscr

There you go. And you know what? I have heard so many good things about Freedom Sessions, and it can be life-changing. So maybe some of you out there would like to do that, huh? So, yeah. So just got that up for you coming up September.

21st is the intro. Now, I know you can register after the info. Intro. In, blah, blah, blah, blah, blah, blah. Intro. But the intro night, September 21st, Monday night. And then start September 28th. And sometimes you can even get them in starting after that. But just, you know, get down into the nitty gritty of things that are in your heart. Out of your heart come the proceeds of your life. As a man thinks in his heart, not his head, his heart, so is he. And that's where it gets down, because a lot of that gets shaped by, well, you, let's say you had some kind of abuse as a young person, even though you're a Christian now, the abuse is shaped your heart and your reactions and what, you know, and you're bound by it. So what you need to do is deal with it. And so, sometimes it's as simple as seeing you're reacting to that old situation and doing a couple of things. One is you forgive the people that abuse you. And number two, you ask the Lord to heal your broken heart. Psalm 147, he binds up the brokenhearted and heals up their wounds. You say you can feel that injury in there when your memory comes back about it. You can feel it. That's why you get mad. That's why you have knee-jerk reactions and all that stuff. And you can feel it. And then right when you feel it, you say, Lord, I acknowledge this injury. Forgive me. And I forgive the person, whatever you might have to do there. And you say, Lord, come with your promise. Every word of God proves true. So come and bind up the broken heart and heal up this wound in Jesus' name. Thank you. And he will. It's amazing. Wow. Okay. So, there you go. So I'm heading off for noontime here. We got news at noon, and I've got something I wrote about 9/11 and all that, and Joel and judgment and God's purposes and the world changing events and all those things that go on around. This is September 11th. This is also the first day of Rosh Hashanah, the new year. So yeah, here is Andrew Smith, Canadian funk. I like this music.

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2: And it is time for the news, and here's a good piece of news. All active Vancouver Island wildfires have been declared under control this week from BC Wildfire Service. Five active wildfires have been burning here in the North Island, triggered by lightning, and the largest one in Vernon Lake went to 105 hectares, but they're all under control now, and so that is good news. And the fire campfire ban has been lifted for pretty much the whole area. Well, here's a sad story. A plane that was flying from Alberta to Campbell River crashed about 30 miles outside of Springbank, Alberta, where it had taken off at 8:50, and it killed the two people on board. So about 30 miles west-southwest of the airport. The TSB, Transportation Safety Board of Canada, says it's a very bad terrain, will not be deploying their crew to the site. Given the terrain and the aircraft wreckage, they'll not be going there, but they are recovering the bodies from the mountainside. Here is an alert from the RCMP for the island here. If you've got a cell phone recently, a new one, there is a scam underway. And what this is about is they've received several reports of victims obtaining a new phone through the carrier promotions, but then days later get contacted by someone claiming to represent the provider and telling them that the wrong device was shipped, asking that they return it using the prepaid shipping label provided by the email. And after the phone has been shipped, they learn it didn't go back to the provider. It was the scammer. How about that? Now let's move on here to Mission Network News. Update about Iran, their proxies, in other words, other nations that have their terrorists in them, are coming back to fight. Somebody in the background is funding them, and Trump is attempting to cut all that off. Let's have a listen.
3: I'm Ruth Kramer with Mission Network News. Tuesday's Houthi attacks on Saudi Arabian cities are another manifestation of the Iranian regime's long arm. Lana Silk with Transform Iran says using proxy groups was Iran's norm before it was moved into direct conflict with Israel and the U.S. last year.
4: Then we went into a whole time of, well, are we going to make a deal? Are we going to have a ceasefire? Which for the people involved isn't great news because that means just ongoing suffering with no resolution.
3: Today, the people of Iran face intense poverty as the government uses funds for military purposes.
4: Iran is facing some very dark days, but the word of God is very clear about the power of light in dark places. And we are the carriers of that light. The church is the carrier of that light.
3: Find a 10-day prayer guide for Iran in the full story at missionnews.org. And hidden daily pressure is being put on the church in Central Asia. David Durance with Teach Beyond says,
5: the headline looks okay. Hey, there might be even more freedom, but the undercurrent is still very difficult.
3: As long as the church keeps to itself, there's no trouble. But believers can go to prison if they share the gospel. Governments suppressing Christ target children's education. In some places, Christians sharing the story of Jesus with their own children is illegal. Kids are also not allowed to be in church with their parents, Durant says.
5: If we do education really well, often it includes some level of English education, suddenly doors that are jammed shut or slammed on us start opening.
3: Teach Beyond recently got permission to open multiple Christian schools. Pray they would find the teachers. 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So by giving to Mission Network News, you enable us to keep the stories of God's kingdom coming. And together, the Great Commission happens. Look for links at missionnews.org. That's missionnews.org. I'm Ruth Kramer.
2: Okay, well, as we're going into Friday, looks like rain's coming here, about 30% chance of showers, down to 11 overnight, and a high of 16 for Friday. And again, 12 overnight into Friday night and into Saturday, but sun and cloud comes back. And get this, a high of 23 on Saturday, clear overnight and 11, sunny on Sunday, 19, sun and cloud Monday and Tuesday and Wednesday, 19, 20 degrees or so. So all in all, not bad. Take your umbrella tomorrow. Well, stay tuned for commentary coming up in a bit.

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3: Hello. There appears to be an error in Apple Maps. Lake Ontario is showing up as Lake America.
4: Okay, sir. Have you tried turning the lake off and back on?
3: The lake?
4: Yes, sir.
3: How exactly would I do that?
4: You're the Prime Minister.
3: Look! Historical maps! It's been Lake Ontario for hundreds of years!
4: My computer says Lake America.
3: That's why I'm calling you!
4: Ah, now I understand.
5: Your old map needs an update.
3: My map doesn't need an update.
4: Don't worry, sir. I can factory reset Canada.
3: No! No! Don't reset Canada! I can literally see Lake Ontario from my house!
4: Excellent.
3: Can you read me the name written on the lake? There isn't a name written on the actual water!
4: Exactly, sir. So technically you cannot prove it isn't Lake America.
5: Anything else I can help you with today?
3: I hate technology.
5: Wonderful. I'm marking this case resolved.

All right, it's Terry here, and it is September 11th, anniversary of 9/11, a terrorist attack on New York.

together. Well, I'll tell you what, 9/11 was a day, it seems like to me, when everything changed. Pretty astonishing. Remember, Karen and I, you know, hearing the news, turning the TV on, it was everywhere live. We're watching the airliners crash into the World Trade Centers in New York City. I remember standing there and saying to Karen, because I knew this in God, everything is changing. It was a time of action from the Lord and from the earth, from mankind. The alignment of things in the world was changing. And was right too. But was the Lord unaware of any of this? Of course not. All the seasons of mankind are in his hands. He is the Lord of all, the King of the earth, the ruler of the nations. And you and I as Christians can walk as his people, his personal possession, his holy ones on the earth. Will you take up that challenge and walk as his holy ones on the earth?

0: token.
1: And that's what we learn in 9/11. The world is in upheaval so many times. The Lord is the one who's gracious and merciful to us.

Man, oh man, yeah. Now, here is the crazy part about all this. There was a lady in our church, and she's gone to be with the Lord since then, named Jean Boyland. And she had several years, like 1998 maybe, a very vivid dream. I think I probably have her notes on her dream somewhere in my computers. But in the dream, she had seen the apple and planes hitting buildings and something like 3, not 5, or something like that. I can't remember how it worked. And everything changes, and the newscasters she saw in this dream on the TV going, nothing like this has happened before. Everything changes. And when she shared this dream with us at the church, with me, we knew God was telling us ahead of time. There was enough in the dream that there would be an attack on the Twin Towers in New York City by terrorists using airliners. And it would be nothing like that's happened before. Nothing escapes his sight. When it happened, and Karen and I are watching it on TV, I'm going, this is that. You see, God is ruler of mankind. God's the ruler of history. He knew it was coming. He knew it was coming. And there's some pretty astounding things. We start finding out about, there's a lot of miracles happened around this. There was numerous stories of people, Christians, who had warnings from God and just didn't go into work and didn't go there to the tower where they worked, and they were spared. So there was a lot of that happened, actually. Amazing stories as God's at work there. And then the other side of this thing is there had been lots of very, very suspicious things that have happened around this, leading us to think that it's not just terrorism, but there was something more going on there, like the third tower, 50 or 60 floors, that also fell in New York City, even though there was no plane crashed into it. It went down exactly the same way, even though we have all kinds of witnesses, firemen and such, that said the towers went that was identical to taking down buildings with explosives. And they could see it go pum, pum, pum. They could see the explosions and hear them going off in the building, stuff like that. And you know, so we go, there's more goes on than meets the eye. We don't know. But all this to say, the Lord is supreme. He knows that we're bringing us into a new time on the earth. And whether just terrorist or some clandestine operation of the deep state or globalism to get control of things. See, every time there's a disaster, the globalist type personality wants to get more government control. And boy, did we get it. For me, traveling on airlines, of course, everything started changing. Of course, our security went sky high. I remember, you know, we start flying, I'd be flying overseas to preach and coming out of Vancouver. It was weird for a year or two. We could get on the plane here in Campbell River without security and fly inside the security in Vancouver and just get on without being checked. But if you were in Vancouver, you had to go through all the new security checks. Finally, they caught up here in Campbell River. There's all the crazy stuff going on. Now, what do I want to say about all this? How can I bring this together? These things have always gone on, one way or another. We're in the middle of it right now. All the war with Iran, basically the tariff war with Canada, and I've said this again, I'll get it again and again and again and again and again, because this is the truth. America is not at war with Canada. America is at war with globalism. God is giving us a reprieve from the globalist empire
that was about to launch world government. I mean, our own leaders said the new world order, the world government would come in. God said, no, this is not happening now, and he's taking it down. The Lord's in charge, and he's doing it all. But that's not where I want to go with this. Where I want to go with this was I started yesterday looking at Joel chapter 2, and because I was playing this great old song, blow the trumpet in Zion, Zion, sound the alarm on my holy mountain. Let me see, if I'll just play a little bit of it. This is kind of a, I think this was from Gaithers. Have a listen here. You can hear a bit of it.

great old song? And I was saying yesterday how I first encountered that song at the Full Gospel Businessmen's World Convention in Toronto. And I was a pastor in Bermuda at the time, probably 1986 or 87. And we came up to Toronto, and I was going to this convention, and Doug Oldham was there, and he's singing this song, and the whole place lit up. It's such a praise song, man. We're just getting into it like crazy. Oh, God is good. Blow the trumpet in Zion. Blow the trumpet in Zion. And then I went and I studied up Joel chapter 2, where it's from. And I went, oh, my gosh. It's a couple things. One is it's God is sovereign in history, in politics, in nature, in natural disasters. Not everything is from him, of course, but he's over all everything. And in this story, the people of Israel had acted wickedly, and God was sending his army against God's people. Why would they be celebrating? They're not celebrating. Why would we celebrate if he does that? No, it was the prophet doing what prophets do, which is to blow the trumpet in Zion, Jerusalem, and sound the alarm. The enemy is coming, and God's mighty army in this case is locust. They appear like horses, like war horses. They run. I guess if you look at a little locust, you can get the idea of them in armor. Crackling flames of fire, powerful army. Before them, the people are in anguish, faces grow pale. Like warriors, they charge and scale the wall, each one in his own way. They burst through all the weapons, are not halted. They leap on the city. They run in the walls. They enter the houses. They enter through the windows like thieves. Heaven quakes before them. The heavens tremble. The sun and moon are darkened. The Lord utters his voice before his mighty army. Fire devours before them like a flame burns. The land is like a garden of Eden before them. And after them, a desolate wilderness. Nothing escapes. His host is exceedingly great, and he executes his word as powerful. The day of the Lord is very great and terrible. Who can endure it? Now, let me say this. We are in a judgment of God on the earth right now. Canada is under judgment right now. The earth is experiencing judgment right now for our many, many sins. But God is being merciful and not delivering us to the destroyer. Yet what's happening is everything is being wrecked as this goes forth. It's the story of the Bible. God does this in the Bible. He does it even in our personal life. You got to get your heart right with God. You might be praying for God to deliver you from some terrible circumstance you're in, but the real thing would be get your heart right, and then he will. Anyway, I was horrified when I'm looking at Joel 2 and thinking I'm singing this song as a praise song. Oh, praise the Lord for your mighty army and coming to destroy everything. No. When I think of 9/11, I think of God's up to something, even though it's terrorists. When I think of the war with Iran and what Trump's doing, God's up to something. When I think of how he's bringing down the globalists, I'm thanking God, God's up to something. When I think of what's going on here in Canada, how we're suffering under Carney, who has decided to fight Trump and make America the enemy, we got to know, America's not the enemy. America isn't at war with Canada. America's at war with the globalists. And Carney's king of globalists, and we're the cannon fodder. We need the mercy of God. Everything changes at 9/11. And, the world crisis, here we are again. We're at another, there's significant moments in history where the world and everything in it realigns. Understand this. Like, for example, the spirit world realigns, and then the natural world underneath it realigns. It happens socially. It happens politically. It happens naturally. It all goes on. World War II was a realignment. And everything realigned after that. Vietnam War, Jesus people, there's often revival at the time of realignment. We're coming to another revival, guys. We're about to have it. It's starting up already. It's stirring up all over the place. But the realignment's taking place too. Jesus people time, realignment time, 1973, goes off the gold standard. The whole world shifts its entire financial system.
You don't understand this stuff. When Princess Diana dies, there is a spiritual earthquake. Socially, things shift everywhere. This is the way it works. When 9/11 happens, there is a total political, social earthquake. Some say it was designed to get control by the deep state and the globalists. But I say God is higher than all of this. And then what do we see? We see surging moves of God. It's like after the great Toronto blessing. Oh, this happens. He's like the enemy fights back. We're in one of them right now. But here's the point. And I want to get to this before I close. The point is in Joel 2, it's not inevitable. Canada doesn't have to inevitable crash into the third world nation status. We're now at the very bottom of the seven main nations and all this stuff. We're at the very bottom. We're going down fast. We're going down fast. Canada doesn't have to crash, but we're under the judgment of God for our wicked ways. Our healthcare system is disastrously full of death. I won't get into that. That's another time. We've got so many things that are under God's judgment. It needs to turn. But here's what it says for the people of God, Joel 2, after this mighty army is going to come, it's right there at the borders. They see the dark cloud coming. He says, the Lord says to them through the prophet Joel, yet even now, says the Lord, return to me with all your heart, fasting and weeping and mourning. Rend your heart, not your garments. When they were upset, they would tear their clothes, right? He says, no, tear your hearts open. Deal with your hearts, like David said, examine me and see if there's any wicked way in my heart. He says here, return to the Lord your God. He's gracious and merciful, slow to anger, abounding in steadfast love. Repents of evil. Who knows whether he will not turn and repent? What does that mean, God repents of evil? Is he saying he sinned? No, that's not what it means. Repent is a word that means he turns around and goes another direction. And evil means he was doing this judgment, which was a bad thing. And he's now going to stop. And it says he would leave a blessing behind. Cereal offering, drink offering for the Lord our God. So blow the trumpet in Zion. Sanctify a fast. Call a solemn assembly. Gather the people. Sanctify. Make holy the congregation. Assemble the elders, even children, even nursing infants, even the bridegroom leave his chamber. Leave, and bride and bridegroom leave the chamber.

and even nursing infants, even the bridegroom leave his chamber, bride and bridegroom leave the chamber. Come from the vestibule and the altar, the priests of the Lord weep and say to God, spare your people, O God. Make not your heritage a reproach. Why should the nations say, where is their God? We're there, guys. We're there. We need the Lord to move right now. Oh, man. I am praying right now, Father, for ears to hear this message. That the Spirit of the Lord come on you as you've been listening right now. Come, Lord, deep into the heart of my listener. Come, rending hearts, not garments. Lord, we need to make things right again. And who knows that you would abundantly bless our nation, our city, our churches, our homes and families. Amen.

Hi and welcome. It's Anna here. Thanks for joining me this afternoon. Happy Friday. It's a bit of a gray day today, but it's looking like really sunny days Saturday and Sunday, so can't complain about that. This is Hawk Nelson coming up next. Hope you enjoy.

Colton Dixon, singing Miracles. Hi and welcome. It's Anna here. Thanks for joining me this afternoon. And happy Friday. It's a fun Friday. I'm going to be sharing some songs from Rob Fisher that inspired him to delete social media and live life. Coming up, six songs that inspired him to delete social media and live life. A few more things related to that. Kind of a fun Friday and also a little bit of a challenge to cut back on screen time or social media or all those kind of things that waste our time, you know, the sin of wasting time. We don't want to talk about the sin of wasting time because we feel like it's a lesser sin. I mean, you know, it's a lesser of many other evils, I guess you could say. But think about I don't want to think about that either, because at the end of your life, how many years did we spend on a phone or on Instabook face or on something like that instead of something more productive? And of course, we all need some downtime, some time that we can relax and take a break. And so there's grace in it, but there's room for improvement. And so it's a challenge and a fun day. Hope you're going to enjoy that. Let's start with my perpetual calendar here. Psalm 130, verse 3 and 4 for today's date, September 11th. If you, O Lord, kept a record of sins, who could stand? But with you there is forgiveness, therefore you are feared. Guys, guys.

Sometimes in life, to move forward, you have to go back. Maybe getting back on a path that was actually good for you. Maybe you need to get back to church. Churches from our community are inviting everyone back to church. Join your community. Join the nation as we go back to church. To watch a video on how to invite someone to your church or to find a church in your area, go to backtochurch.com. Take a step forward by going back to church.

Rent Collective with My Lighthouse. Hi and welcome. It's Anna here. Thanks for joining me. And happy Friday. It's a fun Friday. I'm going to be sharing some fun songs. These are six different songs kind of about the internet or social media. These are songs that inspired somebody to quit social media. This is from a post from hopenation.org. Six songs that inspired me to delete social media and live life by Rob Fisher, posted 5 years ago. He says, this year I decided to delete all of my social media. My decision presented difficult decisions like not being able to use Facebook Messenger or Facebook Marketplace. Also, I can't DM any acquaintances. As I considered the consequences, these songs helped me embrace my new self-imposed limitations. And so my husband Jason also deleted social media. We only had Facebook, but he deleted it many years ago and said he wanted to be available if the kids asked him a question, you know, and not stuck in his phone. And he wanted to be available for them and have more of his life back. And because I didn't delete social media, if ever we do need to go on Marketplace or message somebody, I still have Fakebook. But I do try in ebbs and flows to do better at not going on Fakebook. And so just recently, I got a new phone. I think I told you I got a new phone a while ago, a new refurbished phone, but it ended up overheating frequently for no reason. And so I returned that. I finally got another phone. It was an older open box phone. And now it actually works for audio calling. That I didn't have audio calls for a long time. And I'm determined not to put the Facebook app on this phone. I'm determined that it will never have the Facebook app. And so if I need to buy or sell anything on Marketplace, I can go to a computer. And turns out in the last 5 days that I've had this new phone, I haven't done that once. I haven't gone on Facebook once. Praise the Lord. You know, it's an addiction. I've had an addiction to Facebook. And so praise the Lord. I haven't done that. And I don't need, you know, I'm not needing to sell anything super important right now or buy anything. And so it does feel so good. It feels so freeing. And I don't know. It's like I feel like I'm doing so much better with just 5 days not on Facebook. And as I've tried this at different times before, Jason put a limit on my phone. I asked him to put a limit of 30 minutes. And so I was doing okay with that for a little while. But then you actually can ignore the limit. And so then it says, oh, one more minute or 15 more minutes. Or you can even say, ignore for today. So if I was having a bad day, I could just say, ignore for today and have like unlimited Facebook. Isn't that a nice thought? But here we are trying to do better, moving ahead with six songs that are going to inspire us to cut back on social media or delete social media or screen time or movies or whatever it is that's taken up a big chunk of our life. Hope you enjoy.

0: Sure, I believe there's a God. Why not?
1: Well, we're a very spiritual country.
2: Do you have religion or do you have a relationship? A lot of us get that mixed up. We think that by having religion, we're okay with God. But being right with God is not about being religious. It's about having a relationship with Him. Jesus, God's Son, came to earth to live the perfect life we couldn't live, and then He died the death we deserve because of our sins. And He did this to turn us from God's enemies to God's friends. Before Jesus came, being religious meant trying to please God by our own efforts. After He came, being a follower of Jesus meant having a personal relationship with God. Religion doesn't cut it, but having a personal relationship with Jesus makes all the difference in this world and the next. To find out more about how to begin a personal relationship with God through Jesus, call 1-888-NEED-HIM. That's 1-888-NEED-HIM.

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1: But have you noticed that society isn't really much better as a result? 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You want the best relationship advice? The best psychology book you'll ever read is the Bible. That's why at our station, we have music and features that point people toward God's wisdom or psychology in His Word. And we can only do that when you give your financial gifts each month. So thanks for helping us point people toward the Bible,
0: the greatest psychology book ever.

North Point Inside Out, Death Was Arrested. Hi and welcome. It's Anna here. Thanks for joining me this afternoon. And happy Friday. It's a fun Friday. I'm sharing some songs that were an inspiration to someone as they quit social media and an encouragement. And so they can be also an encouragement for us. They're kind of fun songs that I'll be playing. There's five left. But it's also just a bit of a challenge, too, to cut back on social media or to quit or to cut back on screen time or videos or TV series, whatever it is that we waste a good chunk of our time on. And, you know, not to say we never relax, but there's a it's so easy to get into endless scrolling. It's so easy to get into, what do people call it? Binge watching a TV series or a documentary or something or other, and just being more careful. And so I wanted also to say that all great athletes are hard on themselves. To be a great athlete, they have to push themselves further and they have to do the hard thing. And all great athletes are hard on themselves. And so if we are hard on ourselves in this area, it's just because we want to do better. And it's because there's greatness in us. Praise the Lord. This is one of the inspiring songs. It's called Best Friends from Hillsong's Young and Free. 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

0: And that was Matthew West with Day One. Hi and welcome. It's Anna here. Thanks for joining me this afternoon. And happy Friday. It's a fun Friday. I'm sharing some songs that help somebody as they were quitting social media. It was an encouragement to them and an inspiration. This was from hopenation.org. 6 songs that inspired me to delete social media and live life. This is from Rob Fisher, posted 5 years ago. So we started with The Internet Song by John Bellion and then Best Friends by Hillsong Young and Free. This next song is I Don't Really Care by Matt Kearney. Hope you enjoy.
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Joel Vaughn, Already Done. Hi and welcome. It's Anna here. Thanks for joining me this afternoon. I'm sharing some songs that inspired somebody as they quit social media. This is from Rob Vischer. It's from Hope Nation.

Christian.org, six songs that inspired me to delete social media and live life. And he says he had to kind of weigh the consequences. It was a difficult decision, not being able to use Facebook Messenger or Facebook Marketplace. He can't DM any acquaintances. He says, as I considered the consequences, these songs helped me embrace my new self-imposed limitations. And so my husband, Jason, hasn't been on Facebook for many, many years. He deleted that. He said he wasted way too much of his life on Facebook. And so he can harp on me about it, although I try in ebbs and flows to get off Facebook to a large degree. And so he says to me, Anna, just one more swipe. Will you be happy then? Just one more swipe, you know, doom scrolling. You think that you're going to get satisfaction from something or something's going to make you happy, but it doesn't. And you just keep going and you never get satisfied. And he says to me, Anna, have you gone on the joy killer today? And so I always try and do better. And I think that the times I've done the best is when I delete the app off my phone. If I have to go to a computer, I don't go on Facebook as much. It's just when you're sitting down or wherever, you don't have to get up and you got only your phone and you can just waste all your time. But I have a new phone that I recently got, and I'm determined not to put the Facebook app on that phone. And it feels so good, you know, because there's things you want to do and things you want to be better at. And as you get closer to that, as you do them and you're making the right choices, lining up with more of who you want to be, you're so happy. You're so happy you can be free of something that was an addiction, or you can not be addicted. You know, I hope to go on Facebook at times or sometimes and not be addicted to it. So praise the Lord. These are some encouraging songs. They're kind of fun. So hope you're going to enjoy that. This is We the Kingdom with Cages.

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New World Sun, Old Time Religion. Hi and welcome. It's Anna here. Thanks for joining me this afternoon. And happy Friday. We made it to Friday. It's the weekend. It's a fun Friday. I'm sharing some songs that helped somebody as they were quitting social media altogether. And these songs were kind of their inspiration and their encouragement. And this next one is Wilderness by Brave Holiday. My husband quit social media many years ago, so he harps on me sometimes and says, "Hey, Anna, have you gone on a joy killer yet today?" And he says, you know, we're valuing these opinions of people on Facebook, that some of them that we barely even know. We barely even know these people, and yet we're valuing their opinions and this fake life with them, kind of instead of valuing real relationships with our family, real friends, and with God. And we need to put more effort into the relationships that are real. You can't buy friends you can count on. You can't buy a good marriage. You can't buy good family relations. And you can't buy a relationship with God where you've spent time with Him in prayer and walking things out and listening. And so we need to put our time in where it's valuable, where it's more valuable than people that we barely know, investing in that. What are we going to invest in? And so that's an encouragement as we listen to these songs. And I also wanted to say that great athletes are very hard on themselves. They're hard on themselves. And so if we're hard on ourselves for wasting time and trying to do better, it's because there's greatness in us. It's because we're desiring something good. And so I just wanted to encourage you with that too. I desire to do better. And it's a good desire. It's a good desire to move forward. And one, I don't want to, you know, we want to walk through it in peace as we go.

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day. Hillsong United with Every Day. Hi and welcome. It's Anna here. Thanks for joining me this afternoon. Happy Friday. It's a fun Friday, and I've been sharing some inspiring songs to help us cut back on social media or quit social media or cut back on screen time. And one more should be coming up shortly, but right now it's 17 degrees here in Campbell River. It's mostly cloudy, and tomorrow we're looking at sun tomorrow and Sunday with a high of 22 Saturday, 21 Sunday, 60% chance of showers on Monday, cloudy Tuesday, Wednesday, but sunny again on Thursday.

Sanctus Real with Unstoppable God. Hi and welcome. It's Anna here. Thanks for joining me this afternoon. Happy Friday. It's a fun Friday. Got some inspiring songs for us to cut back on social media or screen time. This is from hopenation.org. Somebody used these six songs to inspire them as they totally quit social media. This is from Rob Fisher. He posted this 5 years ago. He says, "This year I decided to delete all my social media. It presented a difficult decision, not being able to use Facebook Marketplace or Facebook Messenger or DM any acquaintances. As I considered the consequences, these songs helped me to embrace my new self-imposed limitations." And so how can we go further? How can we limit screen time or limit social media, Instabook face? And so my husband, Jason, at work, he says he watches people. They go from Instagram to Facebook to Messenger, these different apps, WhatsApp, you know, and then they start all over again. Instabook and Facebook and Instagram and Messenger and WhatsApp and start all over again. And they're just looking for this dopamine hit, you know, and they're looking for this high and they're searching for peace and joy, but it's not calm and it's not peaceful. It's noise to noise. We're going from noise to noise. And it's so helpful for us to have less noise in our lives. We just don't know it. We just don't know how good it is for us. And we need the reminder sometimes. I need the reminder. And so here is our last inspiring song from Drew Holcomb and the Neighbors called Dragons. Hope you enjoy.

0: Okay, ruler, spiral notebook, crayons, graph paper, 3-ring binder, number 2 pencils, flash drive, notebook paper, glue.
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2: This been so

0: And that was Toby Mac, Nothing Sweeter. Hi and welcome. It's Anna here. Thanks for joining me this afternoon. Happy Friday. It's been a fun Friday. I've been sharing some inspiring songs to help us cut back on social media, help us to limit social media, delete it, or cut back on screen time, or whatever it is we're binge watching, YouTube, you name it. And so here I've got one last clip from Charlie Kirk, and this is Get Off Your Phone. Hope you enjoy.
1: Phone addiction and sort of this switch to transhumanism that's going on in our culture right now. It's really worrying me with my generation that we're so addicted and we don't even realize it.
2: I'm not a fan of our digital pacifiers that have seemed to permeate our entire society. I really believe that we are participating in the largest and most cruel open-air drug experiment in human history, which is to give these devices to 12, 13, and 14-year-olds. There's some really great thinkers on this, not political. You could just read Dr. Anna Lemke, Andrew Huberman, who I think is really smart. He spends a lot of time here in Austin. They're very fair, and they're very well-cited in research, and they just talk about the neurological damage that staring at a phone will do, especially at a young age. I look at it no differently than giving kids drugs.

0: Dr. Billy Graham.
1: I sat beside Mrs. Gorbachev one time at a dinner at the White House, and I went to the Russian ambassador to the United States, and I said, what should I talk to her about? He said, talk to her about philosophy and religion. That's what she's really interested in. And I found that to be true that evening. And she said, among other things, that she was an atheist, but she said, I know there's something out there beyond us. A few weeks ago, she went out into that eternity, and I mourned with her husband because I knew them a little bit and loved them both. And now she knows.
0: Someday we'll all face eternity. To know Jesus is to have eternal life in heaven. To ignore him or reject him means you'll face hell. We'll help you get to know Jesus when you call 888-NEED-HIM. That's 888-NEED-HIM.

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Thanks for joining me. You've been listening to Anna here at Spirit FM. God bless you. Have a great rest of your day. Have a great weekend. I'll see you next week.

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3: All right, you guys. It's Rosh Hashanah. The new year for the Jewish people in Israel. And the blowing of the shofar, the ram's horn, is really important.
4: Yevarechecha Adonai v'yishmerecha. Ya'er Adonai panav elecha v'yichuneka. Yisa Adonai panav elecha v'yasem lecha shalom.
5: The Lord bless you and keep you. The Lord make his face shine upon you and be gracious to you. The Lord lift up his countenance upon you and give you peace.
3: Amen. Of course, it's already started over there, the first day of Tishri. It lasts 2 days, so it goes on until, well, our Saturday night. There, you know, the day for the Jewish people starts at sundown, right? That's how it works. We're in a different calendar system. The church in Rome abandoned the calendar system of the Jews, where we Christians came from way back, as some of the stuff that's gone haywire. But Rosh Hashanah is here, the Jewish New Year, that fall holiday. And it's amazing. It's a time of celebration, that's for sure. And all the folks getting together, it's, where is it? It's Rosh Hashanah is got praying in the synagogue, personal reflection on your life, blowing of the shofar, it's following that lunar calendar, one of the four Jewish New Year marking. It's the civil year. Again, and they had different kind of New Years happen. Rosh means the head. Your Rosh is your head. And then Hashanah means the day of the year or the head of the year. So Rosh Hashanah, the head of the year, the new year, the start of the year. And a lot of it is sort of similar to what we do in New Year's. And it says in the book of Leviticus, in the seventh month, in the first day of the month, you shall have a Sabbath rest. It's interesting. It's the seventh month. So there's the start of the year, which is the first month, right? But then you've got this seventh month, first day of the month, you shall have a Sabbath rest, memorial blowing trumpets, holy convocation, new, do no work on this day. It's an extra day to the Sabbath. And similarly in the book of Numbers, and it shows up in the all the rabbinic literature and stuff. Amazing. So that's all going on right now. It's interesting how sometimes, now I don't know about Rosh Hashanah, but at the end of all this, in the fall here, often, what's the name of it? It comes up, and there's been major, major historic events take place or after it. Rosh Hashanah, and then what's the next one? I can't remember. In Leviticus, 10 days of repentance is what starts. Yes. Yeah, oh, here we are. Okay, now I remember. 10 days of repentance starts at Rosh Hashanah. So it's a time for reflecting on your life, a time to examine your heart, a time to dig down deep and see what you're about inside for 10 days. And then Yom Kippur comes, the Day of Atonement. Now, the Day of Atonement could come forth like a judgment or come like redemption. And that's what I'm saying, that the Yom Kippur has often been a time when there's been major disasters, major events for Israel. And it's so interesting how this all works, isn't it? 15 historical events that happened on Yom Kippur. Abraham circumcised, Isaac bound to the altar, Moses descended from Mount Sinai with the law, Jubilee year began, temple was inaugurated, Zechariah killed in the temple courtyard. Ezekiel envisioned the first temple. I think there was also the fall of the temple. The Jews were expelled from France. And on it goes. The Yom Kippur War began, recent history. And I think there's also events where the temple was destroyed or whatever. Let me see. Temple. That may be one of the events. It's interesting how this disasters that would take place. Anyway, it's amazing how this happened. The 9th to the 10th of the month of Av in the year 70, the Roman legions smashed through the fortress tower of Antonia into the Holy Temple and set it on fire. So the destruction of Jerusalem and the temple took place again at this time. So is something going to happen in the world right now? I wonder. God is a calendar that he uses. Amazing. Some amazing thoughts. But also like this 10 days of reflection and repentance before the Day of Atonement. I think that's interesting. We should be thinking about that as a Christian. You take time to seek the Lord and make sure everything's right, you know. Okay, on my knees, I got Red Clay Stray playing next, and I'll be back talking about some reflection I've been having.

Yeah. Okay. I like that. I just found that too. It was in my library, but I didn't know it. Red Clay Stray. I'm going to put it in the rotation. I must have put it in there a few years ago, but kind of cool. isn't that a nice, fun song? Rosh Hashanah has started. 10 days of reflection. 10 days of, Lord, try my heart and see if there's any wicked way in me and lead me into the life everlasting. Like that, like King David. And it's the festival for Israel. 10 days of that. And then Yom Kippur, which is...

And it's the festival for Israel, 10 days of that. And then Yom Kippur, which is the Day of Atonement, and often the Day of Atonement brought forth judgments or victories. Interesting, eh? Depending on how you come to the Lord, I guess. How about in the church? I've been praying about something in particular concerning us as the church, the purifying of our relationship to God. I am convinced we're on the verge of a revival. A revival is when the church gets restored in a relationship to Christ from compromise, from sins that are allowed to bake, from things that, you know, could be that your heart and life is just right with God, but there's a lot of other things that have stirred me up. One of the ones that stirred me up, and I was talking about it earlier in the day, and I'm starting to dig in a little bit, I'm thinking God is just moving me on this thing, is about our worship. When we worship the Lord together, we're to be together. You know, we praise and we worship and we thank and all the things we would do as the body of Christ, right? Lift up your holy hands unto the Lord. We sing together. We pray together. Can you imagine in the book of Acts, though, if when the new church gathered together and they sang a hymn together, they had to pay for permission to sing that song? And then they were, you know, paying for permission to read the text, and they were paying for permission, you know, like, what? What do you mean, Terry? What do you mean, Terry? What's happened is our church system has become a corrupt system. Doesn't mean God isn't come in. And in past revivals, what would happen is God would invade the church as a system, as a denomination, as a corporation, as an institution, and in all the various times, like John Wesley's revival, I mean, he's an Anglican, and the Lord just, boom, came in, and they kicked him out of the churches. So he preached on his father's tombstone in the churchyard because it was family property, you know. And he went to the collieries where the miners would come out of the mines, preached to them everywhere. But he was still a churchman. It was all within. Martin Luther, you know, he's a Roman Catholic priest, monk, and you know, he wants to deal with some of the corruption of the church, and the whole movement starts because of that. Amazing, amazing. But the institution continued. We have the Protestant Reformation. But what's weird is the Protestants just duplicated the Catholic institutionalization, but made it so it's not the Pope, you know, and then stuff like that, and some different doctrines, and on it went. And off there in England, you know, Henry VIII and James and King James and all that, they said, oh, the king, he's the head of the church. And then up in Scotland, the Presbyterians, John Knox, said, no, Jesus Christ is the head of the church. Well, we've got issues going on like that right now, don't we? Like, one of the ones that I say sometimes about is the head of the church in Canada, because we are corporations, is either the government of Canada or the government of British Columbia or whatever province you're in. The final authority in our church structure that we have adopted and we try to worship Christ in is the government. Now, you need to own buildings. You can have organizations. There's nothing wrong with doing any of that kind of stuff. But the fights that we get into with, you know, the member on the board, I know about one going on right now. You know, the member of the board is up in arms, and this isn't even in Campbell River. This is another place. And up in arms about this and that and the other thing, and the treasurer does this, and the thong leader does that, and on and on, and you know, big board meeting, settle it out, try to resign. I've been through all this stuff as a pastor. It stinks. And the reason it happens is because we're trying to serve the Lord inside a structure which God didn't create. Simple as that. There is a way to do things that's in the Bible and in the New Testament, and gathering. Fivefold ministry is one of them. Apostle, prophet, pastor, evangelist, teachers. Where does that exist? We hardly recognize it anywhere, but there it is in the Bible. Now, I've been around denominations that do exist and do recognize stuff like that, and they do get the blessings of it. But boy, it's been a hard go, man. When I started talking about this stuff and preaching about it back 20 years ago, resistance! You know, well, I'm telling you what, God's on the throne. Jesus is moving it. Now, here's the thing I want to talk to you about. Our worship.

God. Our worship has of God corporately should be a holy thing. Beautiful, holy worship. It's sort of a spectator thing a lot now, but it should be a holy thing. But what would happen if the, you know, the institutional commercialization has taken hold of it? It has. And God stirred me up about this. Man, oh man. Okay, well, what I'm going to do is play another song, and I'll be back, and I'll talk to you about that.

while. John Bones down there in Victoria. Praise God. I love those guys. And I was talking to you about just my heart being stirred up about what God wants to do in the church, in revival, in past revivals, you know. The church, well, we're entangled with organization, institution, government, enterprise now. That's the big one. Last 10, 20, 30 years, church is not just about being a denomination or a corporation tied to the government. I was saying to you earlier how every church, except maybe you just gather a bunch of people together at home or something, every church, because we have a constitution and an organization, we're incorporated. Actually, the highest authority is the government of Canada or the government of the province or the government of the state. It's like, what? What? That's why we have systems and structures that always mess everything up. Like, here's a congregational meeting where you've got to become a member and then you vote for a board of directors and the board of directors is running the church. That's corporation. That's not Bible. Bible was fivefold ministry, apostle, prophet, pastor, and teacher, you know. That's what Bible was. And so denominations and churches, everybody's trying to figure out, how do we do the will of the Lord and get around this structure that wrecks things so many times? People get in there and they organize a rebellion. I mean, I know somebody that's not in Campbell River is going through that right now. They just had to head it off. You know, what the heck? So there is such compromise going on. And God wants to bring a move of the Spirit. But this is a move where there's going to be a purification take place in the church. It's going to be remarkable how this works. It's going to transcend our local churches. It's got to. And it's like moving from the mainframe computer where you've got a central hub, and that's what like Microsoft's trying to create it again, to everybody's on the network. You're all part of the thing, but not one computer runs it. You know what I'm saying? And so that's kind of what's going on here. In the revivals in the past, God was a gracious man. He loves us. He would pour his life into anything. He'd pour his life right there into that structure, that denomination, that church, that whatever it is, because you sought him, he'd come. But now what he wants to do is do something that can break out and go into the whole world. It has to be transcending it all somehow. And what he wants is to purify worship. Now, you know, you can say, well, we've got beautiful worship. Present God come. Yes, we do. Yes, we do. God's gracious. He does it. But here's the problem. Did you know we're paying to worship the Lord? It's not free. Remember encountering this with CCLI back in the 1990s, Christian copyright thing. It started out in Portland or someplace, and they start saying to us as churches, you know, you want to project your songs on the screen. You want to have copies made for your music team. You want to do blah, blah, blah, blah, blah. You're going to have to pay us. You're going to have to pay us to worship. Right? Got to pay for worship. And they started to do this. I remember in the Foursquare lawyers at that time said, well, you know, you don't have to do this. It's outside the realm of, you know, it's exempt in Canada. But then they started suing.

suing churches. And it was like, okay, we better pay them. And that's where we've been. So I just filled out and paid the CCLI for the radio station for like little gatherings here for 8 people, for streaming, that kind of stuff. Not very much for 8 people. But not, see, it's gotten stupid. This is stupid. Here we are having to pay to worship the Lord. I guess technically speaking, if you just sang, you could sing a song you've all memorized. You're not having to pay for that. But you know what? It's nuts. So now you got a license to, you know, you have to play it. You have music you're practicing with, you pay for it. You're going to project it on the screen, you pay for it. You're going to every rehearsal, you pay for it. You're going to put it online, you pay for it. Pay, pay, pay, pay, pay. It's commercialized. It's commercialized. And I'm feeling like God is telling me this is like the time where Jesus cleansed the temple. It's the same thing going on here. He turned over the table of the money changers and the people that were selling offerings. What was the money changers about? Well, they'd come from all over the world to worship God in Jerusalem, and they would change their foreign currency into Jerusalem currency, especially the temple tax. They had to pay the temple tax with the coin that had a high silver content. And then they had to buy their offerings. They'd buy the doves, they'd buy the lambs, they'd buy the produce, and then they could go into the temple and do their offerings. They literally made merchandise of the worship of God. Oh my God. Jesus is saying it's time for the temple's tables in we are the temple. We are the body of Christ. You and I together are the temple of the Holy Spirit. It's time to turn over the money-changing temple, money-changing tables and freely worship the Lord. And something's stirring in me about this. Maybe we should start having a collective here on Vancouver Island. Worship songwriters, pray songwriters, and you, sure, you got your copyright. That's all right. Publish it, sell it. That's okay. But you specifically exempt church worship, church music reproduction, church projection. You know, anytime the saints gather together, total blank exemption. Let's turn over the money-changing temples. Why are we paying to worship the Lord Jesus Christ? This is where I'm at about this. So I'm thinking, let's have some kind of collective where we can share our songs together. Begin. I've had a lot of prophecies for worship leaders that God's going to give you worship songs, but I think we're not in the setting yet. The setting is we're done paying. The setting is, I'm going to worship God. The setting is, worship is for the Lord, not for the pocketbook. Amen.

0: All right, there, Red Clay Stray. Will the Lord remember me? Yes, he will. It's because of Jesus. Okay, shifting gears here. This is Rosh Hashanah, starting at sundown in Israel. It's already underway till sundown on Sunday, okay, their time. And here's an explanation about it.
1: Shalom from Jerusalem. Today, Israel and all the Jewish world are celebrating Rosh Hashanah. In Leviticus 23:24, God tells Moses, in the seventh month, on the first day of the month, you shall have a Sabbath rest, a memorial proclaimed with the blast of the shofar, a holy convocation. And in Numbers 29:1, it is explicitly called Teruah, the day of Teruah. There might be confusion, which comes from the fact that Rosh Hashanah became the more common name for the holiday. The shofar carries no composed melody. It's a primal, unadorned cry from the depths of the soul. Teruah means a loud blast, alarm, shout, or joyful acclamation. And that's why the day is connected so strongly with the shofar. The shofar carries both biblical and prophetic significance. It isn't merely a musical instrument. The shofar points toward the coming of Messiah, resurrection, judgment, and the gathering of God's people. There are several biblical connections. One, a call to wake up and return to God. The shofar functions as an alarm. Blow a shofar in Zion. Sound an alarm on my holy mountain, as read in Joel chapter 2, verse 1. The idea is wake up, pay attention, prepare yourself before God. This can also point toward being spiritually prepared for Messiah's coming. Number two, the gathering of God's people. The prophets connect the sounding of the great trumpet with the gathering of Israel. And in that day, a great shofar will be blown, as read in Isaiah 27:13. The shofar, therefore, becomes a picture of God calling his scattered people home. Number three, the return of Messiah. In 1 Thessalonians 4:16, Paul writes, "For the Lord himself will descend from heaven with a shout, and with the trumpet of God." And in 1 Corinthians 15:52, "At the last trumpet, the dead will be raised imperishable, and we shall be changed." So the shofar becomes associated with the great announcement that Messiah has come, and the dead are being raised. Number four, the announcement of the King. Throughout Scripture, trumpet, shofar, blasts are associated with the arrival

0: or proclamation of a king. That makes the shofar particularly powerful in a messianic context. The king is coming. It's not simply announcing an event. It's announcing the arrival of the king and the establishment of his reign.
1: Shana Tova u Metuka. Have a happy and a sweet new year.

Yeah, that's good. There's Rosh Hashanah. Today is Rosh Hashanah, the beginning of the year, the head of the year for Jewish people. There are 10 days of reflection, repentance, getting up to Yom Kippur, the Day of Atonement, coming next week, or 2 weeks, I guess it is. Let's see here. Coming up, I've got a message I did yesterday just talking about 9/11 because it is the anniversary of that terrorist attack. CBC, pay attention. Get back to reality. Man, those guys are messed up. It is a terrorist attack that took place. Unless they were into the conspiracy theories, but I don't think they were there either. But anyway, yeah, that's what happened. I'm talking about God's historical world change events. Talk about the prophecy that we had at church 3 years before it happened that told us it was coming very specifically. Interesting, huh? God telling us ahead of time, just like he told Agabus, the prophet, about the coming famine that was going to hit Jerusalem and Judea. And then that's in the letters of Paul. You get him up north in the, you know, in Turkey, Corinthians and those, collecting an offering together to help those back in Jerusalem, the Christians in Jerusalem in the famine, all predicted by the prophets. Well, we had a literal prediction of 9/11. Back in 1998, very, very specific about the planes, about the number of the planes, about what the telecasters online were saying about the buildings and the you know, amazing. We didn't know what to do with it. What do you do with stuff like that? But God was telling it's coming. And, yep, he knows. He knows. He's God. He knows. And I serve a risen Savior. He's in the world today. Above him, there is no other. Whatever men may say, I see his hand of mercy, I hear his voice of cheer, and just the time I need him, he's always near. He lives, Christ Jesus lives today. He walks with me, and he talks with me along life's narrow way. He lives, salvation to impart. You ask me how, I know he lives, lives. He lives within my heart. Okay, let's have somebody who can sing better than me.

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1: It just builds you up. 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
2: All right, it's Terry here, and it is September 11th, anniversary of 9/11, a terrorist attack on

hands together. Well, I'll tell you what, 9/11 was a day, it seems like to me, when everything changed. Pretty astonishing. Remember, Karen and I, you know, hearing the news, turning the TV on, it was everywhere live. We're watching the airliners crash into the World Trade Centers in New York City. I remember standing there and saying to Karen, because I knew this in God, everything is changing. It was a time of action from the Lord and from the earth, from mankind. The alignment of things in the world was changing. And was right too. But was the Lord unaware of any of this? Of course not. All the seasons of mankind are in his hands. He is the Lord of all, the King of the earth, the ruler of the nations. And you and I as Christians can walk as his people, his personal possession, his holy ones on the earth. Will you take up that challenge and walk as his holy ones on the earth?

0: token.
1: And that's what we learn in 9/11. The world is in upheaval so many times. The Lord is the one who's gracious and merciful to us.

man, oh man, yeah. Now here is the crazy part about all this. There was a lady in our church, and she's gone to be with the Lord since then, named Jean Boyland. And she had several years, like 1998 maybe, a very vivid dream. I think I probably have her notes on her dream somewhere in my computers. But in the dream, she had seen the apple and planes hitting buildings and something like 3, not 5, or something like that. I can't remember how it worked. And everything changes, and the newscasters she saw in this dream on the TV going, nothing like this has happened before. Everything changes. And when she shared this dream with us at the church, with me, we knew God was telling us ahead of time. There was enough in the dream that there would be an attack on the Twin Towers in New York City by terrorists using airliners. And it would be nothing like that's happened before. Nothing escapes his sight. When it happened, and Karen and I are watching it on TV, I'm going, this is that. You see, God is ruler of mankind. God's the ruler of history. He knew it was coming. He knew it was coming. And there's some pretty astounding things. We start finding out about, there's a lot of miracles happened around this. There was numerous stories of people, Christians, who had warnings from God and just didn't go into work and didn't go there to the tower where they worked, and they were spared. So there was a lot of that happened, actually. Amazing stories as God's at work there. And then the other side of this thing is there had been lots of very, very suspicious things that have happened around this, leading us to think that it's not just terrorism, but there was something more going on there, like the third tower, 50 or 60 floors, that also fell in New York City, even though there was no plane crashed into it. It went down exactly the same way, even though we have all kinds of witnesses, firemen and such, that said the towers went that was identical to taking down buildings with explosives. And they could see it go pum, pum, pum. They could see the explosions and hear them going off in the building, stuff like that. And you know, so we go, there's more goes on than meets the eye. We don't know. But all this to say, the Lord is supreme. He knows that we're bringing us into a new time on the earth. And whether just terrorist or some clandestine operation of the deep state or globalism to get control of things. See, every time there's a disaster, the globalist type personality wants to get more government control. And boy, did we get it. For me, traveling on airlines, of course, everything started changing. Of course, our security went sky high. I remember, you know, we start flying, I'd be flying overseas to preach and coming out of Vancouver. It was weird for a year or two. We could get on the plane here in Campbell River without security and fly inside the security in Vancouver and just get on without being checked. But if you were in Vancouver, you had to go through all the new security checks. Finally, they caught up here in Campbell River. There was all the crazy stuff going on. Now, what do I want to say about all this? How can I bring this together? These things have always gone on, one way or another. We're in the middle of it right now. All the war with Iran, basically the tariff war with Canada, and I've said this again, I'll get it again and again and again and again and again, because this is the truth.

America is not at war with Canada. America is at war with globalism. God is giving us a reprieve from the globalist empire that was about to launch world government. I mean, our own leaders said the new world order, the world government would come in. God said, no, this is not happening now, and he's taking it down. The Lord's in charge, and he's doing it all. But that's not where I want to go with this. Where I want to go with this was I started yesterday looking at Joel chapter 2, and because I was playing this great old song, blow the trumpet in Zion, Zion, sound the alarm on my holy mountain. Let me see, if I'll just play a little bit of it. This is kind of a, I think this was from Gaithers. Have a listen here. You can hear a bit of it.

Isn't a great old song? And I was saying yesterday how I first encountered that song at the Full Gospel Businessmen's World Convention in Toronto. And I was a pastor in Bermuda at the time, probably 1986 or 87. And we came up to Toronto, and I was going to this convention, and Doug Oldham was there, and he's singing this song, and the whole place lit up. It's such a praise song, man. We're just getting into it like crazy. Oh, God is good. Blow the trumpet in Zion. Blow the trumpet in Zion. And then I went and I studied up Joel chapter 2, where it's from. And I went, oh, my gosh. It's a couple things. One is it's God is sovereign in history, in politics, in nature, in natural disasters. Not everything is from him, of course, but he's over all everything. And in this story, the people of Israel had acted wickedly, and God was sending his army against God's people. Why would they be celebrating? They're not celebrating. Why would we celebrate if he does that? No, it was the prophet doing what prophets do, which is to blow the trumpet in Zion, Jerusalem, and sound the alarm. The enemy is coming, and God's mighty army in this case is locust. They appear like horses, like war horses. They run. I guess if you look at a little locust, you can get the idea of them in armor. Crackling flames of fire, powerful army. Before them, the people are in anguish, faces grow pale. Like warriors, they charge and scale the wall, each one in his own way. They burst through all the weapons, are not halted. They leap on the city. They run in the walls. They enter the houses. They enter through the windows like thieves. Heaven quakes before them. The heavens tremble. The sun and moon are darkened. The Lord utters his voice before his mighty army. Fire devours before them like a flame burns. The land is like a garden of Eden before them. And after them, a desolate wilderness. Nothing escapes. His host is exceedingly great, and he executes his word as powerful. The day of the Lord is very great and terrible. Who can endure it? Now, let me say this. We are in a judgment of God on the earth right now. Canada is under judgment right now. The earth is experiencing judgment right now for our many, many sins, but God is being merciful and not delivering us to the destroyer. Yet what's happening is everything is being wrecked as this goes forth. It's the story of the Bible. God does this in the Bible. He does it even in our personal life. You got to get your heart right with God. You might be praying for God to deliver you from some terrible circumstance you're in, but the real thing would be get your heart right, and then he will. Anyway, I was horrified when I'm looking at

Joel 2 and thinking I'm singing this song as a praise song. Oh, praise the Lord for your mighty army coming to destroy everything. No. When I think of 9/11, I think of God's up to something, even though it's terrorists. When I think of the war with Iran and what Trump's doing, God's up to something. When I think of how he's bringing down the globalists, I'm thanking God, God's up to something. When I think of what's going on here in Canada, how we're suffering under Carney, who has decided to fight Trump and make America the enemy, we got to know, America's not the enemy. America isn't at war with Canada. America's at war with the globalists. And Carney's king of globalists, and we're the cannon fodder. We need the mercy of God. Everything changes at 9/11. And, the world crisis, here we are again. We're at another, there's significant moments in history where the world and everything in it realigns. Understand this. Like, for example, the spirit world realigns, and then the natural world underneath it realigns. It happens socially. It happens politically. It happens naturally. It all goes on. World War II was a realignment, and everything realigned after that. Vietnam War, Jesus people, there's often revival at the time of realignment. We're coming to another revival, guys. We're about to have it. It's starting up already. It's stirring up all over the place. But the realignment's taking place, too. Jesus people time, realignment time, 1973, goes off the gold standard. The whole world shifts its entire financial system. You don't understand this stuff. When Princess Diana dies, there is a spiritual earthquake. Socially, things shift everywhere. This is the way it works. When 9/11 happens, there is a total political, social earthquake. Some say it was designed to get control by the deep state and the globalists. But I say God is higher than all of this. And then what do we see? We see surging moves of God. It's like after the great Toronto blessing, this happens. He's like the enemy fights back. We're in one of them right now. But here's the point. And I want to get to this before I close. The point is in Joel 2, it's not inevitable. Canada doesn't have to inevitable crash into the third world nation status. We're now at the very bottom of the seven main nations and all this stuff. We're at the very bottom. We're going down fast. Canada doesn't have to crash, but we're under the judgment of God for our wicked ways. Our healthcare system is disastrously full of death. I won't get into that. That's another time. We've got so many things that are under God's judgment. It needs to turn. But here's what it says for the people of God, Joel 2, after this mighty army is going to come, it's right there at the borders. They see the dark cloud coming. He says, the Lord says to them through the prophet Joel, yet even now, says the Lord, return to me with all your heart, fasting and weeping and mourning, rend your heart, not your garments. When they were upset, they would tear their clothes, right? He says, no, tear your hearts open. Deal with your hearts. Like David said, examine me and see if there's any wicked way in my heart. He says here, return to the Lord your God. He's gracious and merciful, slow to anger, abounding in steadfast love. Repents of evil. Who knows whether he will not turn and repent? What does that mean, God repents of evil? Is he saying he sinned? No, that's not what it means. Repent is a word that means he turns around and goes another direction. And evil means he was doing this judgment, which was a bad thing, and he's now going to stop. And it says he would leave a blessing behind, cereal offering, drink offering for the Lord our God. So blow the trumpet in Zion. Sanctify a fast. Call a solemn assembly. Gather the people. Sanctify. Make holy the congregation. Assemble the elders. Even children, even nursing infants, even the bridegroom leave his chamber, bride and bridegroom leave the chamber. Come from the vestibule and the altar, the priests of the Lord weep and say to God, spare your people, O God. Make not your heritage a reproach. Why should the nations say, where is their God? We're there, guys. We're there. We need the Lord.
to move.